That was Beers Ago by Toby Keith. In case you missed it, the song is a reminiscence of the narrator's teenage years, saying that they still seem like yesterday, even though that was 1,452 beers ago. The next track is by American country singer Chris Cagle, born in November 1968 in Louisiana. It was while he was waiting tables and tending bars in Nashville that his songwriting skills were discovered, and the rest, as they say, is history. Here he is with his 2011 hit, Got My Country On.

That was Got My Country On by Chris Cagle. The next track is by the Eli Young Band, the American country music group composed of members who met at the University of North Texas in Denton. They released their first album in 2002, but this track is from their 2011 album, Life at Best. This is Even If It Breaks Your Heart.

That was the Eli Young Band and Even If It Breaks Your Heart, which became a number one hit in the US Billboard Hot Country Songs chart in 2012. Next up is a song written and recorded by American country music singer-songwriter Eric Church. This single was released in July 2012 and reached number 10 in the US Billboard Hot Country Songs chart in the same year. Have a listen to

0: That was Creepin' by Eric Church. I'll be back after this short message.
1: Put the NHS to the test. The Friends and Family Test. It's a short questionnaire you can fill out whenever you get care or treatment from us. It's anonymous and open to everyone, with your answers going to the people making decisions about your local services. We need to know where things are going well and where they could be improved. So start putting us to the test by asking any of our staff how you can take part.
0: In the next part of the show of latest American country music, I have music by Hunter Hayes, Jana Kramer, Jason Aldean and Kenny Chesney. Opening this part of the show, here's a hit from 21-year-old Hunter Hayes, American country music singer, songwriter and multi-instrumentalist, and on this track he is playing every instrument. Here is Storm Warning.

That was Hunter Hayes and Storm Warning. That single was released in 2011 when Hunter Hayes was only 20 years old. Some talent. The next track is from Jana Kramer, an American actress, and she began her country music career in 2012 with this single, Why You Wanna.

That was Why You Wanna by Jana Kramer, and that single reached number 3 in the US Billboard Hot Country Songs chart in 2012. The next artist is American country music singer Jason Aldean, who changed his name from Jason Williams, as there were 3 basketball players with the same name. This single was released in July 2012, and this shot to number 1 in the US Billboard Hot Country Songs chart. This is Take a Little Ride.

That was Jason Aldean with Take a Little Ride. My next track is a number one US Billboard Hot Country song, this time by Kenny Chesney, the American country singer. Chesney has recorded 15 albums, 14 of which have been certified golden or higher by the Recording Industry Association of America. Have a listen to Come Over.

0: That was Kenny Chesney with Come Over, which became Chesney's 22nd number one single in the US Billboard Hot Country Songs in August 2012. I'll be back after this short message.
1: Put the NHS to the test. The Friends and Family Test. It's a short questionnaire you can fill out whenever you get care or treatment from us. It's anonymous and open to everyone, with your answers going to the people making decisions about your local services. We need to know where things are going well and where they could be improved. So start putting us to the test by asking any of our staff how you can take part.
0: You're listening to some of the latest American country music with me, Colin D, on Cotswold Hospital Radio, broadcasting live to Cheltenham General and Gloucestershire Royal Hospitals. In the next part of the show, I have more music by Kenny Chesney, but this time with Tim McGraw, Kip Moore, Lee Bryce, and Little Big Town. Next up, I have a track from two of country music's biggest stars, Kenny Chesney and Tim McGraw, who premiered this song as a duet at the Academy of Country Music Awards show in April 2012. This is Feel Like a Rock Star.

That was Feel Like a Rockstar by Kenny Chesney and Tim McGraw. The next song is by Kip Moore, who was born in Tifton, Georgia, went to college and moved to a little hut in Hawaii, where he also took up backpacking and surfing. All right for some, I say. He moved to Nashville in 2004 and started writing and recording songs. This track is Kip Moore's second hit single he released in 2011. Here is Something About a Truck.

That was another number one US Billboard Hot Country song, this time from Kip Moore, Something About a Truck. The next track is by American country music singer Lee Brice. This track is from his second album, Hard to Love, and was released as a single in 2011. This is A Woman Like You.

out of the blue, drifting off to the evening news. She said, honey, what would you do if you'd have never met me? I just laughed, said, I don't know.

That was Lee Brice and A Woman Like You, which became a number one in the US Billboard Hot Country Songs chart. The next piece of music is by a country music group formed in 1998, Little Big Town. This track became their first number one hit in 2012. Have a listen to Pontoon.

0: That was the band Little Big Town, and a song about having a party while on a pontoon. The song was awarded with a 2012 Single of the Year by the Country Music Association. And now here's a short message.
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In the final part of the show, I have some new country music from Love and Theft and Scotty McCreery. Next, I have Love and Theft, a country music duo originally formed in 2006 in Nashville. The song I'm playing is about a rebellious lover who is described as having a little bit of devil in those angel eyes.

That was Angel Eyes by Love and Theft, and that song reached number one in the US Billboard Hot Country Songs chart in 2012. Sadly, I've reached the final track of the show, so I'm going to play out with an American country music singer from North Carolina, Scotty McCreery. He won the 10th season of American Idol in 2011 at the age of 18. He has since then concentrated his career on country music, and this song is Water Tower Town.

0: That was Scotty McCreery and Water Tower Town from his debut album, Clear as Day. I'd like to thank you all for spending the last hour with me, Colin D, and I've been playing some of my favourite new country music tracks. I hope you all enjoyed them as much as I did. 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

Hello, and yes, you are in tune with Cotswold Hospital Radio, and they wrote the songs. In this programme, the story of three brothers, Barry, Morris, and Robin Gibb, together known as the Bee Gees.

The brothers Gibb were born on the Isle of Man, Barry in 1946, and the twins Morris and Robin in 1949. The Gibb family moved to Manchester, where Father Hugh became a band leader, and the brothers made their amateur debuts as the Rattlesnakes in a local cinema, performing as a prelude to the matinee performance of the main film. The family emigrated to Australia in 1958, and just 2 years later, with the twins just 10, the brothers were starring in their own weekly half-hour TV series from Brisbane, and during the next 8 years became one of Australia's top pop acts. The family returned to Britain in 1967, and the brothers were signed to Brian Epstein's management team, who, of course, were also managing the Beatles, among others. Robert Stigwood was part of that team, and he launched the Bee Gees' first record release in Britain. Written by the brothers Gibb, the successful New York mining disaster 1941 became a hit both sides of the Atlantic.

Bee Gees released an ambitious series of albums in that year of 1967. Three numbers from those albums entered the UK's top 10, but their second release, To Love Somebody, flopped, only reaching number 41.

Australia. In just over 12 months, their records were at number one 27 times in 15 countries, with collective sales of over 10 million. The Bee Gees had truly arrived.

0: Focus Cancer Information and Support Centre is located in the Oncology Unit at Cheltenham General, next to the WRVS shop, and is for patients with cancer and those who care about them. Information is available on all topics relating to cancer. 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We offer 6 sessions of complementary therapy for oncology patients from fully qualified volunteers, and arrange monthly makeover workshops called Look Good, Feel Better for women having cancer treatment.
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2: And you're in tune with Cotswold Hospital Radio, and they wrote the songs, where we're featuring songs written by the brothers Gibb, the Bee Gees. 1968 was another terrific year for the Bee Gees. A major tour of America, 3 hit records, including 2 million sellers, including their second number one in the UK charts. And Morris married Lulu. Sadly, a short-lived love affair, as the couple were soon to divorce.

After all those record successes, 1969 saw the breakup of the group, as Robin fell out with his brothers. After Robin left, the remaining two Bee Gees fired the group's drummer, who, with Robin, sued the other two. What a tangled web. And the next 4 years proved barren and hitless for the Bee Gees. But Robin went to number two with his solo release, Saved by the Bell.

Saved by the Bell, Robin Gibb's solo hit record. At the end of 4 years apart, Robin rejoined his brothers and saw the Bee Gees in 1974 launch their third career with a new backing band and a new record producer, and Barry unleashing that to become famous falsetto on Nights on Broadway. The Bee Gees were back.

That single, Nights on Broadway, first appeared on the album Main Course. Also on that album, a number that went to number one in America and to number five in Britain.

Jive Talking, a hit that so presaged the disco boom that Robert Stigwood commissioned the team to write the score for the disco movie Saturday Night Fever, starring John Travolta. The soundtrack album broke sales records worldwide, in excess of 30 million copies, and featured three number one hits for the Bee Gees, including Night Fever.

Night Fever from Saturday Night Fever. The success of Saturday Night Fever led Stigwood to commission the brothers to write the title theme for his next movie, again starring John Travolta, but alongside Olivia Newton-John.

Frankie Valli from the soundtrack album of Grease. 1979 saw the Bee Gees with their last major hit as recording stars for 8 years, when they wrote and recorded Tragedy. But their songwriting golden touch passed on, as Barry, Morris and Robin provided hits for others. Boyzone recorded Words.

Barbara Streisand and Woman in Love, written by the Gibbs brothers and taken to number one in 1980. Other major hits followed for the songwriting Gibbs partnership. In 1983, Dolly Parton was joined by Kenny Rogers for an unforgettable recording session.

Islands in the Stream, Dolly Parton and Kenny Rogers. As we've seen, the 8 years from 1979 were barren years in respect of record successes in the charts for the Bee Gees, but their live concerts were sellouts. And then, in 1987, they were surprisingly back at the top of the pops with You Win Again.

The Bee Gees were performing at concerts and on television right up to the end of 2002. It was Robin who said, following the sad passing of his brother Morris in January 2003, that the Bee Gees would be no more, although he and Barry would probably continue performing, but not as the Bee Gees, as they were a trio. Sadly, Barry lost Robin in 2012. But let's remember the Gibbs brothers with a number they wrote and recorded in 1977, which, 19 years later, went to number one when recorded by Take That. How Deep Is Your Love? And the Bee Gees' own version went to number three.

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1: We are gathered here today to join together this male praying mantis and this female praying mantis in holy matrimony. Jeremy, do you take Amanda to be your lawful wedded wife, to love, honour and obey?
2: I do.
1: Amanda, do you take Jeremy to your lawful wedded husband to love, honour, obey, and kill him after ye both have mated?
3: I do.
1: Then with the power invested in me,
2: excuse
1: and in the slight...
2: Just a minute, I'm terribly sorry. What was that last bit again?
1: What?
2: That bit about kill him after ye both have mated.
1: Well, after consummation, the female praying mantis always kills the male. Didn't you know that?
2: No, I didn't.
1: Oh, well, don't worry, it's perfectly natural.
2: Of course, yes.
1: Yeah. So with the power invested in me, and in the sight...
2: I'm terribly sorry, can I just... What you're actually trying to say is that the two of us, we go away on honeymoon.
1: Yes.
2: And only one of us comes back.
1: Well, you could put it that way, yes. Now, shall we get on?
2: Yes, of course.
1: With the power invested in me...
2: When you say that the female kills the male after they've consummated the marriage... Is that after the first time that they, or could it be after a couple of times, you know, a few times, sort of?
1: It is immediately after the first time.
2: I see. So I only get the first theme.
1: Yes, that is the bottom line as far as male praying mantises go, I'm afraid. Is anything wrong?
2: No. I'm just wondering whether it's worth it, that's all. I mean, I booked the hotel for a fortnight and I just...
1: Would you like to be married or not?
2: Yes, I'd like to be married. It's just the murdering bit I'm not very keen. That's what I mean. You know, it rather puts a damper on the whole day, doesn't it? And, how does she do it, actually, as a matter of fact?
1: Didn't your father tell you anything?
2: Well, I never met my father. He was murdered while he was on honeymoon.
1: Oh, yes, of course. Yes, I forgot.
2: So how's it done? Is it poison in the cocoa, or what is it?
1: She clamps your throat between her incisors and bites your head off during the frenzy of the climax.
2: Oh, come on, I'm good, but I'm not that good.
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0: This is Sports Desk. I'm Alan Partridge. And it's a very special desk of sport this week as we look forward to an exciting summer of action. If last year's summer was anything to go by, then look out for some hot action in the tennis field.
1: Lendl about to serve. Cash in his march. It's a good serve. Cash goes back. Liz Lendl over his volley. Down. He's got that back. There again. The corner. He's ducking it. It's up in the air. He's ducking it. It's a smash. Yeah!
0: Well, if you think the temperature was a bit hot there, things got even more frosty when it all hotted up for the boat race. Once again, Oxford and Cambridge, the undisputed grandmasters of racing boats on the Thames, are in the lead as they come under the bridge there, the famed bridge that has cars on it. But where are the others? Where are the others? The other universities, they're nowhere to be seen. And I'm worried for one. I wonder if Norwich are in the race. Who knows? Let's keep our fingers crossed that they're not too far behind. And let's hope that they've not been sunk in some horrible boating disaster. That really would be a sad day for the days of racing boats along the Thames. And I think it's Oxford who are in the lead. I can't be sure. It could be Cambridge, but they're certainly in the lead of that, there's no doubt, as they round another bend to go under another bridge. This one that appears to take trains on it. And they are more... And there'll certainly be a considerable amount of temperature for Nick Faldo at this year's Open Golf Tournament.
1: Faldo there, placing the golf ball precariously on the tee. Heaven knows. Hope it doesn't fall off. Have to put it back on again. People staring attentively. The atmosphere here is absolutely electric. And he takes position, holds the long bat thing in his hand. He's in both his hands there. And he swings it up in the air, way, way up, and it's a fast stroke. He's hit it!
0: And finally, who can forget the sizzling finish to last year's horse meeting at Royal Ascot?
2: And they're off! Yes, they're off! They're off, the horses are off, and it's Keith in the lead. Keith in the lead, followed by Thop Davity, the Pardon Me event close up the rear. On the inside is Henry Cooper, closely followed by Placenta Girl. And Bishop Thumpety Thump has lost his rider. And coming from nowhere, I Am a Horse! I Am a Horse! Coming straight up the inside, I Am a Horse! I Am a Horse in the lead. With Auntie's Pension coming at the inside, Bishop Thumpety Thump, as I said, is completely out, still out. Thop Davity on the inside, closely followed by Keith, the Bobby Devereux snooker experience. Lord Follicles, whomsoever machine, from nowhere. And he's between Thop Davity and Placenta Girl. Thop Davity and Placenta Girl. Who's going to win? Is it Thop Davity, Placenta Girl? Thop Davity, Placenta Girl, coming right up from nowhere. And it's Thop Davity, followed by Coventry Child Abuse, Placenta Girl. And there, following up the rear, is Barcelona Drugs Baron. No, I've just been told Keith's won! Keith won! Great!

0: And now, Movie Go Wrong. Forward, Smith.
1: Sir.
2: Pornographic Productions, in association with British Mouse, proudly present... The Knights of Camelot.
0: This is the story of King Arthur, the man who told the sea to go back while he watched the spider burning the cakes.
3: They don't exactly go in for historical accuracy, do they?
0: We open with a panoramic view of King Arthur's seat in glorious colour. Yes, Camelot. In the narrow streets, bold knights flaunt their escutcheons and serving maidens hang out their wimples to dry. I'm playing Arthur. I spent a happy boyhood roaming about in oak forest and poppy wood. Iris wood, too, sometimes. Mostly it was poppy. It was on one of these childhood jaunts that I first discovered my mighty Excalibur.
2: I, Douglas Smith, play the part of Excalibur, the shining sword. I'm buried up to my pommel in granite.
0: I was skipping down the woodland path with poppies in my hand when suddenly...
4: Stay, stay, stay.

0: young master. 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
1: Well, you, Williams, I thought Hugh Paddick was playing Merlin.
2: Yeah, well, he was, but I wouldn't have come in till page five, you see, so... so we did a swap. I'm doing Merlin, and I've told him he can play Grunfuttock.
1: But we're not doing Grunfuttock this week.
2: Shut up, he don't know that. He only reads his own lines.
0: Stay, young master. See this Douglas Smith buried in the granite. Now is your chance. If you can pull it out, you shall be king.
1: I gripped the thing by its curiously carved hilt.
3: Well, I say, do be careful.
1: And with one mighty heave, I dislocated my shoulder. But I had the sword. Excalibur was mine. Of course, many years have passed since then. Now I sit at the round table, my gallant knights around me. Sir Gawain, the gentle knight. Sir Insomnia, the sleepless knight.
4: My liege, by your leave, I crave a boon.
1: Certainly, there's a plate of them over there. Buttered boons, buttered boons.
4: No, sire. I seek an opportunity to show off my daring do. I haven't daring done for weeks now.
1: Very well, I decree that a grand tourney be held. My knights shall go out into the field, wearing full armor and carrying heavy shields. You shall tilt, and some of you may even fall over.
2: Hold! Hold! Hold! I demand that you hold.
1: I held. Who are you, intrepid knight with the pointed black face?
2: I ain't got me helmet on, you fool. I am Sir Mincelot. Yes. I am Sir Mincelot, the pure knight.
1: Oh, of course. Of course, I dubbed you myself.
2: Yes.
1: For the foreign language market. What do you want, Mincelot?
2: I have heard of the exciting deeds done by your bold company, and I wish to take up my position on the round table.
1: A deadly silence fell. Mainly because the producer had cut the next line. Later that day, I hurried to see my court magician, Merlin.
5: Eye of newt and toe of frog, wool of bat and tongue of dog. Greetings, sire. Care for a sandwich?
1: No, thank you, Merlin. Just a minute. Kenneth Williams was playing Merlin just
3: yes,
1: now.
3: Yes, I know, but the less said about him and his little devices, the better. Grunt.
1: Anyway, Merlin, I come to you because I need counsel.
5: I'll try and get you one. When does your case come up?
1: I need advice. This knight, Sir Mincelot, he fills me with foreboding. I don't know, there's something about the way he holds his lance that makes me feel uncomfortable.
5: Never fear, for nothing is hidden from Merlin.
1: What doth this knight, Sir Mincelot, at my court?
5: Even now he is with your wife, the Lady Guinevere, whom men call Guinevere the Generous.
1: And I'd give a lot to know how that name got around.
6: Greetings, bald knight.
2: Bold knight. Bold. Do you mind? Greetings, Lady Guinevere. I am Sir Mincelot the Pure. See me, my shining armor. I'm pure. I'm pure. The pleasures of the flesh are not for me. I resist all temptation. I'm pure. Mainly because I can't get out of this rotten armor.
6: Oh, Sir Mincelot, I have heard of your intrepidity. Is it true? Is it true what they say about your great feat? That you went out and rescued a dragon and slaughtered a fair maiden.
2: Yeah, well, you can't see what you're doing with this visor down.
6: Come, stand by me. Closer. Closer. Look into my eyes. Do you not see beauty there?
2: Oh, yes, yes. Such beauty. I could gaze on it all day. Two little reflections of me.
6: Verily, thou art a great bigot. Come the day of the tourney, my champion will demand satisfaction from you.
2: No, will he now?
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7: Knights of the Round Table, damsels of the octagonal stool, squires, serfs, archers, dales, Franciscan friars, Black Friars, Mansion House, Cannon Street, and Old Station, Quapit Star. Announcing the first joist. On my left, Sir Mintlot, 7 stone 3 in dripping wet armour. And on my right, the Queen's champion, Circular.
1: Guinevere and I watched from the Royal Box. To the south, Sir Mintlot Road. To the north, Circular Road. North Circular Road. Oh, dear. I missed that at rehearsal, you know.
8: Lucky devil.
1: It was an inspiring sight. The knights astride their gaily caparisoned coconut shells. We watched with bated breath. They gathered speed, lances held ready. Faster and faster.
6: Shouldn't they have been galloping towards each other?
1: Yes, but don't worry, they're turning back. See, they're fighting.
9: Thrust and parry, thrust and parry.
7: Why do you keep saying thrust and parry?
9: They're my tailors. I thought you'd be interested.
7: Ha! Take that!
9: I've cleaved your armour. Yeah, your end is in sight.
7: I yield!
6: Sir Mincelot, he's won! He's won!
1: And who would have thought it? We should throw something in his honour. A rotten tomato, or better yet, a feast. What a banquet it was. Oxen roasted whole, wine flowed like water, the board was groaning.
3: You see, the shareholders won't like us spending all this money.
1: Nonsense! But stay, where is my Lady Guinevere?
5: I did see a slim girlish figure flit away into the shadows, sire. And Lady Guinevere was with him.
6: They will never find us here, Mincelot. Another goblet of mead.
9: Well, I don't know, Guinevere. We've already had 7 goblets of mead.
6: Oh, Mincelot, we can't go on meading like this. If Arthur suspects I am lacking in chastity, he will belt me.
9: Quite. Oh, Guinevere.
6: Oh, Mincelot.
9: Oh, Guinevere. Guinevere.
6: Mincelot, Mincelot.
9: Guinevere, Guinevere. Guinevere.
6: Mincelot, Mincelot, Mincelot.
9: Oh, Guinevere.
6: Oh, Mincelot.
1: Mincelot.
9: Arthur.
1: Mincelot, Mincelot.
9: Arthur, Arthur, Arthur.
1: Well, so much for the introduction. What are you both doing? And on the round table, too. You know how easily it marks?
9: Fear not, my liege. It's this rotten armour. I couldn't get me visor up. Your wife has been chased.
1: I know, I saw you chasing her. You leave me no alternative but to punish you both.
9: Oh!
10: Picture the awful scene. The crowded public square in Camelot. Faggots are piled high around 2 solitary stakes in the centre of the square. The torch is applied, the wood blazes, smoke and flames hide the stakes from our view.
1: Yes, this is your punishment, Guinevere and Mincelot. We're having a barbecue and you haven't been invited.
6: Then I shall hie me to a nunnery.
1: And where goest thou, Sir Mincelot?
9: I'm going to me Maharishi. Yes, he'll show me the way.
1: And which way?
9: The way to get out of this stinking suit of armour.

0: George Parr, you were recently appointed chief executive of the South Herefordshire NHS Healthcare Trust.
1: That's right, yes.
0: To bring the disciplines of the market into the National Health Service.
1: Very much so, yes.
0: And so you're in fact responsible for 11 hospitals in your area.
1: Two. There were 11 last week, but we've downsized the operation. There are two.
0: I see.
1: In the interest of efficiency and slimming down the...
0: Well, this is what we're going to talk about, of isn't course. It? The yes. discipline of the market.
1: Yes.
0: Was this the first thing you did on taking office?
1: Well, the first thing we did was what our colleagues in private industry do, that the senior executives and myself went away to a large country hotel for the weekend, in fact, for a whole week, and brainstormed about our problems. And we took some pretty hard decisions there.
0: And this was one of them, to downsize the operation?
1: Well, the first one was to give ourselves very large increases in salary, and then to make a corporate video.
0: It's a problem, isn't it? Because in the National Health Service, as Mrs. Thatcher noted a long time ago, demand is infinite, isn't it?
1: Well, Mrs. Bottomley said, and these figures are right, that there is now more demand on the National Health Service than there ever has been, and yet at the same time, the nation's health is better than ever. Now, this can only indicate one thing.
0: And what is that?
1: Well, that people patients aren't really ill. I mean, a lot of patients aren't ill.
0: They're presenting themselves to hospital without illnesses.
1: Well, yes, I think it's see, the problem is rather like benefits.
0: Yes.
1: That people are, if they know they're going to get unemployment benefits, they are being rewarded for being out of work. And so there's no incentive for them to take work.
0: I understand. Yes.
1: Now, at the same time, if people feel they're going to be rewarded for being ill...
0: By treatment.
1: By being treated.
0: Sort of yeah.
1: There's no incentive for them not to be ill.
0: Yes.
1: And so we're trying to get this question of incentive into... because that's a market.
0: So you are going to bring the discipline of the market
1: yes.
0: into the hospital
1: yes.
0: and, if possible, extend it.
1: We're extending it not just to the broad brush, the fact that, you know, that we provide and fund holders purchase from us, but inside the very operation of the hospitals themselves, we are going to operate a market system.
0: In what sort of way?
1: Well, I'll give you an example. In the old days, before I took over, if in the operating theatre you would have a body of a patient on the thing, and the surgeon would want to cut him open, and he'd say scalpel.
0: Yes.
1: And a nurse would give him a scalpel.
0: I've
1: with
0: seen
1: no
0: that, yes.
1: consideration about whether he needed the scalpel, mm-hmm. or how much a scalpel cost, or whether he could get a scalpel cheaper somewhere else, whether indeed he could use an old razor blade he'd brought from home, or
0: a paper clip,
1: yes, yes, or even his own teeth if he had anything.
0: So what will happen now?
1: Well, if he does establish that it is necessary, then immediately he will make a bid for a scalpel. He'll put out a bid.
0: A tender
1: for a scalpel. And he will, first of all, ask round the operating theatre to see if another nurse has got a scalpel cheaper than the nurse who's standing next to him.
0: Which is possible.
1: It's very unlikely because we only have one nurse in the... But then what he will do is to contact our new... This is an appointment I've recently made, the scalpel resource manager, who has been put in a salary of £45,000 a year. And he will, as soon as he hears that a scalpel is needed...
0: Perhaps, yes.
1: In operating theatre A...
0: Mm-hmm.
1: Or, well, it will be A, we only have one operating theatre. He will immediately go into action and ring round the whole country, send faxes to see where he can lay his hands on the cheapest possible scalpel. Now, if that happens to be in Barrow-in-Furness, that's where he'll get it from.
0: He will personally go and get it.
1: He will get it. Well, we are talking about emergencies here.
0: Well,
1: he's not going to be sent by post.
0: No. He'll jump in the car.
1: He'll drive up there in his 7 Series BMW, which is what he gets.
0: With the job, because otherwise people aren't taken seriously,
1: yes,
0: are they? Without those sorts of things. Well, that sounds very radical.
1: Mm.
0: In fact, one might think that in some way you might be able to get rid of the middlemen in this transaction entirely.
1: Get rid of the doctors, you mean, and the surgeons?
0: Yes.
1: What we are hoping, you see, to this is a matter of patient choice.
0: Yes.
1: To empower the patients to take their own decisions.
0: Yes.
1: And make their own incisions if they, if it should, if it should
0: so
1: come
0: the,
1: to that.
0: The patient would come in. The
1: patient come in with a growth that he has and says, what about, yes. what are you going to do about this growth? And I would say, what are you going to do about it?
0: And you would empower him to use the resources
1: yes,
0: of
1: Yes, we would
0: the...
1: lease an operating theatre.
0: A mirror.
1: A mirror and a book on major surgery and how to do it.
0: Yes, and he'd be able to resource
1: get on with
0: himself.
1: It. He'd be able to resource himself. He would be able to stand on his own 2 feet. Well, perhaps not if he was having an anaesthetic.
0: No, down there. But at the same time, it must be admitted that in terms of pure management,
1: yes.
0: don't the patients get in the way?
1: Well, no, I wouldn't say they got in the way, but it is, you see, what we are trying to do is create a buzzing, thrusting, entrepreneurial business atmosphere in our new hospital. And it is perfectly true that this is not very easy with a lot of people lying about being sick and
0: groaning.
1: So that it is possible that we would get rid of them, as they have done in ICI.
0: George Parr, thank you very much indeed.
1: Thank you. Not at all.

0: What's wrong?
1: Oh, nothing.
0: You go to sleep, eh?
2: Love, do you mind if I ask you something?
1: What?
2: Well, before me, you know, did you have any boyfriends?
0: Why do you ask?
1: Oh,
2: just wondering.
0: Oh, I get it. You're worried about eat, aren't you?
2: Oh, what are you talking about?
0: Well, eat. Eat. You know, eat.
2: Oh, that it. Oh, no, the thought never entered my head. I was just curious, that's all, you know.
0: Well, look, I had one boyfriend before you, and that was 11 years ago. There, happy?
2: No problem, sure. Good night. This boyfriend, what sort of bloke was he then?
0: You must know, he was a gay nymphomaniac who kept green monkeys.
2: What?
0: Of course he wasn't, Andy. Now, for God's sake, will you stop worrying obsessively and just get some sleep?
2: I do not worry obsessively.
0: No? Well, who was it who didn't sleep for 4 months worrying about Chernobyl?
2: Look, everyone worries about Chernobyl.
0: True, but not everyone goes round Dewhurst with a Geiger counter. You were convinced you had radiation sickness and stood in front of the mirror every night counting your pubic hairs.
2: I was not counting them, I was combing them.
0: Go to sleep.
2: You worry as well? You worry about your feet being big?
0: Go to sleep. Anyway, they're not big. They're just not a conventional shoe size, that's all.
2: Oh, yeah. All right, okay. Night-night. Is the electric blanket off?
0: Yes.
2: At the wall?
0: Yes, see, it says off.
2: Good God, you've left the plug in the socket, are you mad, woman? Oh.
0: There, okay. It's out of the socket. Now go to sleep.
2: Could still burst into flames, though, if the wiring was faulty. I'd better switch off everything at the mains.
0: Oh, no, Andy, look, we've got a fridge full of food. It'll all go off, and then you could catch salmonella and die.
2: That's true. I hadn't thought of that. Phew, that was a close shave.
0: Please, go to sleep now.
2: Right, yeah. I was reading this thing today. Did you know that parrots can carry a very dangerous disease called psittacosis?
0: Yes, but we haven't got a parrot.
2: True. But one could fly in through the window, couldn't it? Where's the yellow pages? Hang on.
0: Oh, God, what now?
2: Look, I'm going to ring up one of those firms that puts protective grills over the window, something parrot-proof.
0: It's 3 a.m. Besides, we've got bolts on all the windows.
2: But we've got nothing to stop the really determined parrot, have we? I mean, what if one flew in tonight? I mean, it might be infected and then... I mean, what would we do?
0: Ah!
2: Why'd you do that?
0: You were getting hysterical. Now, listen, you're perfectly safe. You don't have to worry about parrots or anything else. Oh, you're like that children's story, Chicken Lickin'. Chicken Lickin' ran around in a panic all the time, convinced the sky was going to fall in.
2: Oh, no, I'm sorry, you're right, love. Very, very, very silly warrior, just like Chicken Lickin'. I'm sorry. Good night.
0: Good night.
2: The sky couldn't fall in, could it?

0: I ain't half hungry.
1: Yeah?
0: Yeah, my missus put me on a diet.
1: Did she?
0: Yeah. She put me on that. She's got this book, see?
1: Oh.
0: Called the Beverly Hills' H-bomb diet. And, like, every day, right, I have to eat a specific amount of things I have to eat.
1: What sort of tiny amounts?
0: Oh, yeah, yeah. Tiny. Oh, tiny. Well, this is my fifth day.
1: Oh, yeah?
0: Yeah.
1: What have you got to eat today, then?
0: Well, I don't know.
1: Huh?
0: I ate the book. I was so hungry. she'll be furious, my mistress.
1: Look. You don't want to worry about it.
0: What is that?
1: I'll tell you for one. Because dieting makes you fat.
0: Well, how does it do that?
1: Scientifically proven, actually.
0: Oh, yeah?
1: Yeah. Yeah.
0: Well, you must have been on a lot of diets. What, to get the size you are, you must have.
1: No. I'm not fat, you see.
0: Oh.
1: No. I'm big boned.
0: Oh.
1: You're fat.
0: Oh, yeah. Yeah, yeah. But don't you think, like, if you didn't drink 14 pints and eat 2 curries every night, your bones might be smaller.
1: It's irrelevant, actually. It's irrelevant,
0: right?
1: Yeah, yeah. I had a friend. He went on one of them high fibre.
0: Oh yeah,
1: High fibre diet.
0: What's that then?
1: Well, it's basically bran.
0: Oh, bran.
1: It's bran basically. Yeah. I mean, you can eat what you like, but you've got to have some bran on it.
0: Oh, yeah.
1: So, like, you have a bowl of cornflakes, a little bit of bran on top, egg, bacon, sausage, tomato, black bean, fried bread, a little bit of bran on top.
0: Cup of tea?
1: Yeah, a little bit of bran in there.
0: Yeah. McDonald's, then?
1: Bran.
0: What, pint of beer?
1: Bran.
0: Bran.
1: Yeah.
0: Well, don't it make the beer taste a bit funny, though?
1: Well, you don't really notice after the 18th pint, do you?
0: your friend don't notice, you mean?
1: Eh?
0: Your friend, what's on a diet?
1: Oh, yeah.
0: My friend, yeah. Yeah, what in all this bran, then? Well, don't it make you want to go to the,
1: go to what?
0: Well, it makes you want to go to the, don't it? Can it make you want to go?
1: I'll go to the bran shop to get some more bran. Yeah, oh, yeah, if you run out. Yeah.
0: No, go to the bog house. Go to the Carson.
1: Oh, the toilet? Oh, shit.
0: Oh, yeah.
1: Blimey, you're never off it. Well, that's really how the diet works, actually. I mean, you spend so much time on the lavvy, you haven't got time to go out and buy any proper food. I mean, it's straight down the supermarket, up to the checkout with an empty cardboard box and a trolley.
0: I expect it is. What, how long do you, what you disbrand diet? How long do you do that for, then?
1: My friend.
0: Your friend,
1: for about 4 days.
0: Well, it's bad to go on longer, is it, then?
1: Oh, it's terrible. Terrible. I mean, you run out of bog paper, don't you? I mean, it's desperate. I mean, you try kitchen roll, yeah. Newspapers, you try unravelling that cardboard bit in the middle of the bog roll. And... No, it's no good, No.
0: So your friend, then, what did he didn't lose no weight?
1: He lost 4 stone, right? 4 stone. He ate one chocolate biscuit and put it all back on again.
0: That's sad, isn't it? That's sad.
1: Well, I don't know. I think it's nature, really, isn't it? I mean, it's your metabolisms, I think.
0: What's that then?
1: Well, I mean, if you've got a problem with your metabolism, I mean, basically, you're buggered, really.
0: Yeah. why don't you stop eating them then? Why don't you say to your missus, I don't want to eat any more of these metabolisms? Put them on the side of your plate. See,
1: No, you don't eat metabolisms.
0: Oh, right.
1: No, they grow inside you.
0: Oh, yeah.
1: And then you've got them for life, really.
0: What, like piles?
1: Sort of, yeah.
0: What, don't you think, though, like, if you can't diet, you should do that exercise thing? You do exercise.
1: Oh, no. No, exercise makes you fat.
0: Well, it does.
1: It does.
0: What about that Jane Fonda woman?
1: Enormous.
0: Jane Fonda?
1: Obese.
0: Well, I've seen her on the telly, what, and she's dressed with all those girls in them leotards, and they're wiggling about, doing that erotic dancing.
1: No. Basically, it's on television, it's all trick photography, see? It's all done with mirrors.
0: Yeah.
1: Well, I mean, take Twiggy.
0: Yeah.
1: Twiggy.
0: Twiggy?
1: Yeah. Should be called Trunky. I mean, she is one pile of flab.
0: What, disgusting. So what, there's no dieting and no exercise. Don't do you no good.
1: That's right. I mean, I would have to run a mile to get rid of what calories I get out of every pint of beer that I bought.
0: Oh. Well, that's all right then, isn't it?
1: Hmm?
0: Well, you usually run a mile before you buy a pint of beer anyway, don't you?
2: And that's it from this edition of the Comedy Hour. The Laughtermakers today were the On The Hour team, Kenneth Horne and the gang, the Long Johns, the Million Pound Radio Show, and a not-so-slim Smith & Jones. Musically, we've had Simple Minds, Chris Rea, Michael Bolton, Mike and the Mechanics, Chris de Burg, and we go out with Vangelis. It's been great having your company today. Take care of yourselves till we meet again. Bye-bye.

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wonderful. 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

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Nice, rough. All right, before I leave here this evening, I want all the men, I want all ready, fellas.

sing a song from my recent album for you. This is a love song. It's recorded in more of a gospel style. I did actually sing this song with the gospel choir here in London. And I'd like to do that version of it for you this evening. The song is called Whatever You Need, Whatever You Want. I'm right here with you.

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1: Hello and welcome to the Golden Years. 60 minutes of pure nostalgia as we take you back to 1966.
2: Timbertop School, an upcountry department of Geelong Grammar School, will have Prince Charles as a pupil this summer. The students here cut a great deal of the 500 tons of firewood used annually. At London Airport, the heir to the throne prepared to say goodbye to Britain for a few months. The Duke of Edinburgh and Princess Anne saw him off. As is usual on these royal departures, the personal goodbyes were said in the airliner. Prince Charles's education has all along been planned to put him in contact with the world outside the unavoidable exclusiveness of the family. That policy is now extended, and he will soon be learning much more about Australian life than would come his way on an official tour. He goes to continue his training for the future. At Timbertop, which is based on the ideas of Gordonston, the Prince's school in Scotland, the accent is on the outdoor life, physical fitness plus self-reliance. Companionship of young Australians in the outback will broaden the Prince's outlook, helping to equip him for the responsibilities that lie ahead. A last-minute change of airports for Mr. Wilson's Comet gave his arrival in Moscow an unexpected informality. The Russian Premier, Mr. Kosygin, had to make a 20-mile dash to greet his guest. The normal, elaborate welcome for visiting statesmen had to be forgotten. During his visit, Mr. Wilson hoped to persuade the Russians to buy more from Britain. He also undertook the role of peacemaker, endeavoring to get Mr. Kosygin's backing for a new peace initiative over Vietnam. There was a hopeful air as the two leaders left the airport to start their talks.

Not one train turned a wheel in the entire New York transport system. The strike deadlock was complete and remained so when these pictures reached us. The Transit Workers Union had declared total war on America's biggest city. The buses were also idle. By massive mobilization of automobiles, New Yorkers staved off the threat of complete paralysis. TWU stands for Transit Workers Union. Ironically, at City Hall, took place the inauguration ceremony of John Lindsay, taking over as the first Republican mayor of New York for 20 years. Against all odds, he had won the election. But what a situation confronted him. Lindsay at once proclaimed that the transit union had to be fought. 8 million commuters could not be held up to ransom. Negotiations to end the strike got nowhere. The authorities and the TWU were not talking the same language. They were millions of dollars apart. Evenings have seen record traffic jams with journeys of 1 hour taking six. $100 million a day is the strike bill for New York. A momentous day for India. In Parliament House, members were to elect a Prime Minister. Krishnamenon was open in his support of Mrs. Gandhi. Her opponent was the former Finance Minister, Morarjai Desai. Indira Gandhi is the daughter of the late Premier Nehru, father of independent India. She is perhaps the only person in the country whose election would not split the Congress party. It was a proud day also for her aunt, Mrs. Pandit. Arriving now, the powerful president of the Congress party, Mr. Kamaraj, a strong supporter of Mrs. Gandhi. Mr. Desai probably guessed, as the votes were being counted, that he had little chance. And when it was time for the result to be declared, Mrs. Gandhi was elected by a large majority. Perhaps no other woman in history has borne so tremendous a responsibility, leading the government of 450 million people. She's a true Nehru, calm and dignified. Mrs. Gandhi is a widow. Her late husband was no relation to the Mahatma. The result of the voting was already known to the enthusiastic thousands outside the Parliament building. Indira Gandhi has the good wishes of most of the world as she assumes her great office. In London, at the Treasury office, by a most happy coincidence, took place another ceremony relating to the Nehru family. The Chancellor of the Exchequer was host to Earl Mountbatten, India's last Viceroy, and Mrs. Gandhi's son, Rajiv, now a student here. The Chancellor handed to the Earl the British government's cheque for £50,000, donated to the Nehru Memorial Fund. It'll finance an annual lecture at Trinity College, Cambridge, where Pandit Nehru once studied. It will also provide scholarships for Indians in Britain.

0: England's kickoff, coming up for its crucial test. England looked unfamiliar in their red shirts. A long shot gave Banks no trouble. And what a test for the 22 star players, 90 minutes away from the game's highest glory or defeat. In possession was that all-round player, Siggy Helt, moving into a position spelling danger for England. Banks, alert as usual. The West German attack had bite and purpose. On they came again. An English defensive lapse gave the ball to Haller. And that was it. One down after 12 minutes spurred the English attack. No time for lethargy or half measures. They swept into German territory. Tilkowski cleared, only to put Bobby Charlton in possession. Another fine save, but there was no stopping him. This time a chance came to West Ham's Jeff Hurst.
1: It's the equaliser!
0: England piled on the pressure. Bobby Charlton inspired a movement which, with just a little more luck, could have put England in the lead. A big sigh of relief for West Germany when the ball was clear. Play was faithfully reflected by the score, 1-1 at half-time. But as England kicked off, playing right to left and quickly built up an attack, excitement made the Wembley atmosphere electric. England had to score. And if the prayers of millions could inspire them, surely a goal was not far off. The West German defence was like a stone wall. Again, England launched an offensive. And again, the German blockade could not be penetrated.
1: It's there! Peters has scored!
0: For the Wembley thousands and the millions at home, one thought, victory. Germany would not let up. Then, seconds before the final whistle, agony for England. Weber scored. It had to be extra time. The first period of extra time proved to the full the value of Ramsey's training methods. England began with a vigour and speed astounding after the gruelling 90 minutes they'd already played. Charlton and his fellow sharpshooters came back time after time in the Ramsey spirit, believing that with sustained attack, the goals must come. Then Jeff Hurst, cool and collected, had the ball in the net. No, it bounced out. Goal claimed England. No goal, protested the Germans. The referee consulted the linesman, who'd been in line with the posts, and goal it was. England led again, 3-2 now, and in spite of a German attack early in the final period of extra time, Bobby Moore's men had thrown off all signs of tiredness. It was West Germany who were now noticeably the slower team. With only a minute to go, England still had no thought of being content with that one goal lead. Racing to beat the whistle, Jeff Hurst saw an opening in the defence and achieved the hat-trick. Bobby Moore led England up to the Royal Box to receive the Jules Rimet Cup and the winners' medals. To be here as winners of the FA Cup has often been described as the summit of a footballer's ambition. How much greater was the triumph they enjoyed now.

0: Not exactly what you'd expect for a bridal car, but they didn't forget the white ribbon when Chi-Chi, the animal world's bride of the year, left to meet her betrothed in Moscow. Like all brides, the black-eyed beauty was naturally excited. For lovesick Chi-Chi and her mate-to-be, Annan, it's a blind date. If the pandas hit it off, there'll be an 8-week honeymoon. For her flight to love, she got VIP, very important panda treatment, and good wishes from all at London Airport. After all, who can resist the appeal of a panda, except another panda? And as Chi-Chi and Annan are the only two outside China, it's just got to be love at first sight.
1: By tradition, election night is a time for letting off steam. London and every sizable town up and down the country demonstrated that Democrats can still let their hair down. Trafalgar Square has celebrated in this way scores of times. As the results were due, things began to liven up. At Conservative Party headquarters, there was gloom. Jubilation undeniably in the Labour camp. For the Liberals, gone was the hope of being strong enough to put the brake of moderation on Labour in the House. Joe Grimmond and his colleagues had fought hard, but as the results began to come through, it was fairly sure that the new Labour majority would enable Mr. Wilson to spurn Liberal support. Back at Transport House, nobody thought in terms of water. Ray Gunter knew that the government was home and dry, and it was only a question of how big the majority would be. What with opinion polls and computers to forecast it all, why do they trouble us to vote? Barring something very unforeseen, there'll be no change of tenancy in this desirable residence for at least 5 years. The Prime Minister has received the congratulations of millions and the solid electoral backing for which he asked.

0: New York and a lot more of the eastern seaboard no sooner dug itself out of the heaviest snowstorm of recent years than it was hit by another, three times worse. Washington never had it so white. The White House itself took on a winter beauty few people have seen before. So did the Lincoln Memorial. Its approaches so deep in snow, there wasn't a single visitor. Cars and buses were in an awful plight. Drivers wished themselves back in the good old traffic jam.
1: The north face of the Eiger has claimed its 27th victim. Against this storm-swept, vertical, hitherto unscalable rock, a team of six alpinists pitted themselves a month ago. One man was killed. Five triumphed. Against the Eiger, the adventure spirit raised to supreme heroism was personified by the five men who returned. Four Germans, one Scot, clawed and hacked their way up the impossible north face. What they endured, only alpine guides who know the ice and blizzards of the Eiger in winter can possibly imagine. Frostbitten and exhausted, these men are now among the immortals of mountaineering. Dougal Haston, wearing white helmet, is a young man of whom Scotland is immensely proud today. What elation would all have been feeling now but for the fate of John Harlan? His loss partially muted what would have been the ecstatic congratulations heaped on the heroic five who came back. Dougal Haston and his German companions. Another page is written in the grim history of the Eiger, North Face.
0: Wartime memories were revived in Sydney as 1,300 men marched through the city to embark for Vietnam. They are part of the task force Australia is contributing to the anti-communist army there. Australian Premier Harold Holt left by air to visit his countrymen already fighting in Vietnam. The troop ship Sydney was ready to sail. This was the emotional time of parting. The last the men would see of their families and sweethearts for some months. In the front of everyone's mind was the thought that perhaps not all these men would come back. Australians are very much aware that if the communists won the Vietnam War, the Red threat would be perilously close. Hence, whatever the cost may be, they willingly contribute their sons and their wealth.

0: The magnificent new bridge over the River Severn provides an £8 million gateway to Wales and obvious benefits to industry and commerce. So it was a great day when Her Majesty the Queen prepared to officially open the mile-long span. Prince Philip accompanied her, and Mrs. Barbara Castle, Minister of Transport, was there to see the great new road link put into operation. The royal car was the first to drive direct from England to Wales over the Severn and River Wye. The bridge, a supreme achievement for British engineering, is the most advanced structure of its kind in the world and cuts the journey from Bristol to Newport by 50 miles. Delighted officials and VIPs received the Queen in Wales as she arrived to unveil a plaque to mark her crossing. The seventh longest in the world, the bridge will eventually carry the London South Wales motorway. It also makes the car ferries obsolete. The Queen and Mrs. Castle could not help but delight at the view. It cost 2 and 6 pence for cars and 1 shilling for motorcycles to use the bridge, certainly not costly for a superb addition to Britain's roadways. An addition which is also a thing of beauty. Britain's first nuclear-powered Polaris submarine, HMS Resolution, was ready for launching. And it was a proud day for all at the Barrow Dockyard as they awaited the arrival of the Queen Mother, who was to perform the ceremony, for this shipyard also built the Navy's very first submarine. Despite bad weather and rough seas, there was no thought of delaying the launching of the 7,000-ton vessel. Christened with the traditional bottle of champagne, Resolution gracefully slid towards the water, under which, when she's complete, her crew of 138 will spend 2 months at a time without surfacing. She'll be armed with 16 Polaris missiles and have a range of 2,500 nautical miles. 400 feet long, Resolution has the latest scientific refinements, and her crew will also enjoy a luxury undreamt of in traditional Hearts of Oak philosophy.
1: How few outside Wales had heard of Aberfan until a week ago. Not till the slurry heap buried the happiness of this village did its name become known to us all. And today, homes were deserted. There was scarcely a dwelling that was not a home of mourning. Out of the hillside, they had hewn a common grave. One mother and 81 children were to be laid to rest together. The little ones were not to rest for an hour or two and then go out to play. It was their last rest of all. As though reproaching the cruel tip that had no mercy for their tender years, they were to lie within sight of it. Wreaths and posies that came from all over the world were laid in the form of a huge cross. It seemed to say that the ways of Providence are beyond the understanding of men and women. No use to ask why had the children to die. On the threshold of life, life was taken from them.

0: Euston Station, British Rail's gateway to the north and entrance to a new era of high-speed train travel. The London Midland region has gone electric, slashing the travelling time between London, Liverpool and Manchester to provide the fastest service in railway history between these cities. For driver Graham and his colleagues on the express routes, new electric locomotives capable of sustained high speeds will enable them to complete the journey between London and the northern cities in 2.5 hours. The overhead electrification system has cost £175 million. It is one of the most modern of its kind in the world, incorporating signal boxes with equipment that wouldn't look out of place at Cape Kennedy. Passenger comfort has also been given priority with new coaches, restaurant cars and sleeping accommodation rolling on continuous welded rail to give a smoother, more silent ride.
1: Still with the World Cup, the National Sporting Club honored the stolen trophy finders David Corbett and Pickles. Henry Cooper uncovered a special treat for Pickles, but it's turkey or nothing these days. The champ had something to impress David Corbett, though, a reward check for £1,000 presented by the club to Pickles and his owner for their part in recovering football's most coveted award. America, the Boeing 747, popularly dubbed the Jumbo Jet. The first will be flying in 3 years. Each of the four giant engines will have a thrust of 41,000 pounds, enabling the plane to fly higher and faster than most of today's commercial jets. There's room for 490 passengers arranged in rows of 10. That's 2.5 times more than the present world's largest plane built by Russia and already in operation. Germany. Down to earth, but hardly a conventional mode of travel, the Rotel. It's a luxury hotel on wheels that speeds holidaymakers on their way to far-off places while they take it easy in style. Sleeping accommodation, like everything else in the superbus, is first class. The Ritz of the Road has been in operation since the new year. Special attention is paid to food by the mobile chef, who makes sure that passengers don't go without their beer and sauerkraut. The Rotel idea could catch on at home. Just imagine going to bed, waking 8 hours later, and discovering you're still in the same traffic jam.
0: To say that it towers hardly does it justice. It seems to soar, almost 600 feet of it, looking as if it were keeping watch over Greater London. As the Queen came to give a royal signature to the visitor's book, they told her Windsor Castle was visible from the top. A gold brooch in the form of the post office tower was presented to commemorate the occasion. Postmaster General Anthony Wedgwood Benn escorted Her Majesty. The Queen was received nearly 600 feet above street level by Sir Billy Butlin, who has leased the restaurant up there. He presented his son, Bobby. The tower was built to beam microwaves for 150,000 simultaneous telephone conversations and 40 TV channels. Fortunately, there's provision for visitors both to eat and to see. Later came the official public opening of London's latest attractions.

There it was, looming through the haze, the Gemini 9 capsule safely parachuted to splashdown. And only 3,000 yards from its Atlantic target point. Incredible precision after the 45 orbit, million and a quarter mile journey in space. Where leaking signaled pilot Stafford to the carrier, get the swimmers here. And so quick were the frogmen, there was no danger. Stafford and Cernan were safe and well. After that brief appearance, the astronauts were again sealed in the spaceship. It only remained to get them on board. No man of the carrier's crew will ever forget the thrill and relief as Gemini 9 was hoisted onto the deck. For 3 days, Stafford and Cernan orbited Earth. And though the target link-up was not achieved, their flight wrote one more epic chapter in the annals of space. The Emperor of Ethiopia, with the Crown Prince, was at the airport to welcome his guest, the President of the French Republic, General de Gaulle, whom Haile Selassie received with his unfailing courtesy. Madame de Gaulle was also warmly welcomed. The President's 3-day visit to Addis Ababa was part of his 3-week world tour in pursuit of peace. In the state coach, reserved for the visits of heads of state, the two rulers rode to the royal palace. The president's wife rode with the crown prince. In these times of many recently created states in Africa, the historic land of Ethiopia exercises a profound influence over a great part of the continent. Hence the meeting of emperor and president, neither committed either to America or the Far East, may well be an important event in bringing about peace in Vietnam. Both statesmen have high regard for protocol and hospitality. Arrangements for the visit were fully approved by both of them. If these distinguished rulers, both in their 70s, bring about world peace, mankind will owe them a debt of gratitude indeed. Biggest shot in the arm for the American Republican Party, the election of Ronald Reagan as governor of California. By a colossal million majority, the one-time film actor is already spoken of as a presidential candidate next time. Most of the polling stations from west to east showed a swing away from President Johnson's Democratic Party. But in Alabama, Lurleen Wallace was elected governor on the Democratic ticket, succeeding her husband, who had served the full term allowed. Edward Brooke was elected to the Senate for Massachusetts, the first Negro to win a seat there since the Civil War. Back to favor in no uncertain way came Nelson Rockefeller, retaining the governorship of New York State. His wife's nickname is Happy, and not even she ever had better cause for happiness than when the results came true.

0: Another name is added to the list of great aviators, Sheila Scott, taxiing her Comanche to a place of honor at London Airport after her record-shattering round-the-world solo flight. The former actress had covered 28,656 miles. Miss Scott is the first Briton to have performed the feat solo. It took her 33 days, and Air Pioneer Sir Alan Cobham was there to greet her. Pressmen and friends clamored to get close to the heroine. It was all a bit too much for her. During her trip, Miss Scott touched down in 26 countries. Wherever she landed, messages of good luck were daubed over her small plane. They read like the index to an atlas. Tired but radiantly successful, the world champ can rightly claim the title Great Scott.
1: The world's most famous four are back in England. It was early morning and the fans were in force at London Airport. The Beatles offended some folks at Manila, but it was only by accident that they didn't attend an official lunch.
0: The start of the mile of the century at Berkeley, California, and American hopes to wrest the record from Europe centered on lanky 19-year-old Jim Ryan. Ryan went to the front setting a blistering pace, too hot for the rest of the All-American field. His target, to beat Frenchman Michel Jazzy's world best of 3 minutes 53.6. Tearing along for an incredible last lap time of 56.3, magnificent Ryan shattered the world mile record, crossing the line in the amazing time of 3 minutes 51.3. Jim Ryan won for America the world mile record for the first time since 1934.

0: The fame of the evangelist had preceded him. For about 20,000 people, Earl's Court was the Mecca on a summer evening. They were drawn by the magnetic power of Billy Graham. To the young, the message of the revivalist was again being proclaimed. Also to the elderly, the halt, and the blind. All answering his spiritual exhortation.
1: It's a great delight and privilege for us to be back in London again tonight. And to begin this crusade on this historic night. Because tonight is the culmination of months of planning, praying, and organization. Thousands of people representing every denomination in Britain have participated in the preparation of this crusade. Millions of Christians all over the world tonight are praying for us. They are praying that a torch will be lighted in London during this month of June that will give spiritual and moral light to a world that is rapidly plunging in darkness.
0: There's a new attraction among the lights in Piccadilly Circus. The news flashed in lights, just as if it were Times Square. The newscaster, as it's called, will be fed with all the very latest from Reuters and the Press Association almost as soon as it's happened. The 15,000 40-volt lights plus miles of wire were all set now for the first message. There it was, the very latest on the Cuban hurricane. The newscaster was installed by the Thompson Organization, and Lord Thompson was present for the inauguration. Another addition to the changing face of London. Up Park Camp, headquarters of the Kingston Polo Club, stole some of the limelight from the Commonwealth Games when Prince Charles made his first public appearance as a polo player. In a Windsor team, he played against Jamaica Juniors. In addition to his father, several friendly experts on the ground watched his progress and noted that he has the makings of a first-rate player. To the delight of everybody, the heir to the throne shaped excellently. Hey.

Francis Chichester completed his voyage to Sydney. He made final preparations to leave Plymouth at the end of last August, characteristically with no more fuss than if he were slipping over to France. Already, the 65-year-old mariner was the hero of three double Atlantic crossings. The horizon of his ambition this time was more distant. He planned to sail round the world, first stop, Australia. From Sydney come pictures of Gypsy Moth's dramatic arrival. 107 days out of Plymouth, Chichester was within a few cables' length of his goal. His passage of 13,750 miles was the longest non-stop solo voyage ever known. Sydney yachtsmen went out to escort him into harbour. A nation of sportsmen, Australians were thrilled by the achievement of the greatest yachtsman of them all. Chichester had hoped to equal the 100-day average time to Sydney of such famous wool clippers as the Cutty Sark. Though he had more than his share of bad luck, he failed by no more than 7 days. At 65, he showed staying power that would have done credit to an athlete in his 20s. Everyone warmed to Francis Chichester. At the end of an epic voyage, the great sailor was reunited with his proud wife. When Miss Christmases rally round to help Santa Claus, it's a sign that the Variety Club has made sure of goodwill to all children. It's the same every year, and the leaders of show business will always keep it that way. From America came Joan Crawford, making a generous and very personal contribution to one of the best causes of the season. Max Bygraves was there, helping with the toys distribution that Variety Club makes every Christmas to kiddies in hospitals, children's homes, and all places where ill and underprivileged little people are guaranteed a good Christmas. Vanella Fielding and a host of other stars made sure that the Christmas luncheon would go with a swing. Charlie Drake, Frankie Howard, and Leslie McDonnell. Bernard Breslau having good nursing attention. Jimmy Carreras, a pillar of the Variety Club. Another one's a Billy Butley with Jimmy Tarver. The eternal Christmas melodies are heard everywhere.

And that's how it was in 1966. The news clips were courtesy of British Pathé News and Telstar, and I've enjoyed your company today. Take care of yourselves till we meet again. Bye-bye.

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1: At the moment, I just appreciate every single minute I get with my dad. 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
1: If you notice blood in your pee, don't ignore it. 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
1: I noticed a freckle that had got bigger.
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1: You were there, with every breath I needed to take. 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You've drained from my face. 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
1: Yeah, everybody thinks Carol smiles, she smiles all the time. 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

0: And a very good morning to you. This is Cotswold Hospital Radio. You're listening to Saturday Morning with me, Adrian.
1: And me, Steve. So good morning to everybody out there, including Graham out there in the Philippines.
0: Yeah, he's been a great supporter of ours, hasn't he? He's out there, he's outside the studio cheering every morning.
1: that's right, yes.
0: But here we are. Thank you for your feedback and for listening in last week. We had a lot of fun. So you're stuck with us again now for the next couple of hours.
1: That's right. Hard luck.

0: Well, I never had that happen before. That just completely jammed.
1: Was that the shorter version?
0: It was. It must have been the one-inch remix.
1: Yeah, that's right, yeah.
0: Oh, well, no matter. We just own it here at Cotswold Hospital Radio. So we had a request from Graham,
1: yes,
0: didn't we? So good choice, Graham, 10cc.

0: Well, there you go, Adrian. What year was that? Come on.
1: What year was that? 78.
0: Oh, spot on. Well done, yes. International number one. It was number one in Belgium, New Zealand and the Netherlands, and made number two in Australia. And
1: number one in the UK?
0: Say again?
1: Number one in the UK as well?
0: In the UK?
1: Yeah.
0: Yeah, yeah, number one. Oh, yeah, yeah. Did all the places. And it peaked at 45 in Canada's charts.
1: Ooh.
0: 45. What are they doing? And 44 in the Billboard Hot 100.
1: And I think pretty much that was their last hit.
0: Oh.
1: Because Godfrey Cream had departed by now, and this was the expanded 10 seats. Not my favourite of theirs, to be honest. I don't mind it. But,
0: no.
1: You know.
0: Well, again,
1: it's got a new lease of life, because you've got to get any cricket matches, of course, and they have some music playing, especially at T20s. And it's always...
0: this comes on, yeah.
1: It does.
0: Yeah, it is good.
1: So we had a very nice, pleasant trip into the studio this morning.
0: We did, in the sun.
1: In the sun.
0: Yeah.
1: Steve didn't have his top down.
0: No.
1: I'll just get that out there now.
0: Yes.
1: And we stopped at Baker & Gray's in Suffolk Parade for our coffee. And very nice it is too. That seems to be, I think that's our weapon of choice, to be on it with, be honest with you. And Albert was great. He managed to park the car without any fuss or bother where we went and got the coffees, and he was still there when we came back.
0: That which is always good.
1: Which is always good, because he often, you know, you leave him in charge of your car and off it goes, doesn't it? You think, oh, he'll be back
0: on Tuesday. Where's it going to be?
1: So thank you, Albert, for being so understanding of our stop off. And as you're such a big Northern Soul fan, I hope.

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1: There you go. You know, the first time I heard that track by The Temptations, well, the song rather, was on Phil Collins' album, Going Back, that he released probably about 15 years ago. It was full of Motown crackers. Oh, yeah. It was a really good album, actually, and that track was on it, and I thought, oh, I'll go and investigate that.
2: So he did all Motown stuff on it?
1: Yeah. And he hired a pretty, you know, top-notch Motown band to do it as well. It's a very good album.
2: Yeah.
1: So I had a message in from Lisa regarding Dreadlock Holiday. It's no Rubber Bullets.
2: Well, I think possibly agree with that. Yeah. Rubber Bullets is one of my favourites, actually.
1: Yeah, so sorry, Graham. Yeah, we love 10cc, but that's not top of the
2: tree.
1: But
2: that's okay.
1: That's okay. Yeah, we can live with it.
2: We can live with it.
1: Yeah. So as Lisa is listening,

0: Well, there you go, Lisa. I hope that woke you up this morning. That was just what you were looking for.
1: She's already played three Iron Maiden albums.
0: Oh, I'm sure already, she has. Apparently. That's right. Yeah. And when are you going to come down and see us then?
1: Well, yeah. Yeah, we're here till 10:30 today.
0: Yeah, that's right. If you can't make it today, then give us a call. Tell us when you're going to come in.
1: Yeah. Americano for me, please.
0: Yeah. Latte and some cakes.
1: Oh, yeah, cakes. Yeah, yeah.
0: Cakes.
1: Yeah,
0: we need cakes.
1: Yeah. Right, here we go, Aidan. Not lemon drizzle, though.
0: What year was that released? Come on.
1: So, 81.
0: Oh, January 81.
1: Oh, just got in there.
0: Just crept in. God, that was pretty good, wasn't it? Written by Argent guitarist Russ Ballard.
1: Russ Ballard, yeah.
0: Yeah.
1: He also wrote, I think, Since You've Been Gone.
0: Oh, I'm still here.
1: Yeah.
0: I am still here.
1: Yeah. Since you've been gone, but since you're back again,
0: yeah,
1: carry
0: that's
1: on.
0: Right. He wrote that. Yeah, good. What have we got next then?
1: This is the one of the bands that Big Stir Records send music for. It's a bit. It's a lovely track. This is very Beatly. I think you might have heard this one before. This is Illegal Matters, and they actually used to be called the Phenomenal Cats, which is a reference to a Kinks song from the Village Green album, but now they're called the Legal Matters after the Who track. Illegal Matter. Can you see what they did there?
0: Oh, I can. Yeah. Yes.
1: Anyway, stuck with me.

0: Well, you're going to put it on next.
1: Well, you said you wanted to do a shout out for a friend of yours.
0: Well, I can do, yes. I give a shout out.
1: Yeah, go on then.
0: Well, it's a shout out to Cher.
1: She's listening.
0: She is listening, and she is 80 this week. Well, bits for her. She had a complete nut and bolts rebuild in the 90s. And
1: allegedly.
0: Allegedly. And so, yeah, bits of her are 80 years old this week.
1: How old are the rest?
0: I don't know. Oh. Less. A lot less.
1: Well, when you see her next time, because you go around for coffee later, aren't you?
0: Yeah.
1: Okay. Yeah. Finish air then.

0: There you go, your good friend Cher. So give him my regards.
1: Will do.
0: See you later.
1: Yep.
0: So if you want to contact us here in the studio, it's 07858 264 649. That's 07858 264 649 if you want to WhatsApp it, or if you are unfortunate enough to know either of us and have our individual
1: yes
0: contacts, you can contact us that way as well.
1: Fortunate.
0: Yeah.
1: Anyway, we have a team, a crack team here on the phones this morning.
0: Yes.
1: And they're buzzing away already. Yeah. So
0: I went down the corridor just now, and the offices were absolutely, the phone lines were buzzing.
1: Buzzing. So get the call in.
0: So Simon Storey, good friend of ours, his EP is out, and it's rather conveniently called One. I have a copy of it in my hands here, donated to me by the artist himself. Thank you very much, Simon. It's on sale in Badlands down the high street in Cheltenham. It's a four-track EP. This is the lead track, and I think this is probably my favourite of his at the moment. It's dedicated to his young grandson. It was a song that Simon wrote following the birth of the grandson, Leon.

0: And we've heard from Lisa in the meantime. Lisa and Adam will be coming into the studio. Not today.
1: No, not today.
0: Not today.
1: Watch but this space.
0: We'll get them in.
1: The viewers at home will be very delighted
0: to
1: hear that. So that'll be good.
0: Yeah.
1: Simon Story will also be coming in at some point, as indeed will your mate Ed.
0: Ed Donovan. Yeah, so Ed didn't make football last night.
1: No,
0: again.
1: Still injured.
0: Oh, dear.
1: You're going to have a word.
0: I will, yeah. I mean, these professional high-level footballers, that's what happens to them.
1: Elite. Like yourself.
0: Exactly.
1: So, talk us through what happened last night. Did you hit the back of the net at all with a football, not with your own person?
0: Not one goal from me.
1: Oh,
0: and at one stage, I was one-on-one with the net, let alone the keeper, and still managed to miss it.
1: Was there anybody in a sort of coat and a hat and glasses and a camera spying on you?
0: Yes, there was. Put me off a little bit.
1: Yeah.
0: Looking at our set pieces.
1: And I'm thinking probably that's why you didn't make the World Cup squad.
0: I think so. I went through the list twice and I thought, nope, I'm not there.
1: No.
0: Not there. I don't know what's going on. So I don't know if I'm going to be a late... There might be an injury.
1: Maybe.
0: And old Tommy might give me a call.
1: Hmm.
0: So we'll see.
1: He might. Yeah. So did you ring your mates, Cole Palmer and Phil Foden, Harry Maguire, to commiserate then? Everything?
0: Well, I did say, look, you're not alone, guys.
1: Come on, chaps. You know.
0: Me as well.
1: Yeah. And that made them feel better.
0: Oh, God, yeah.
1: Yeah. Okay, so presumably Ed did make the squad, even though he's injured at the moment.
0: Yes, that's right.
1: He certainly made our squad this morning. We keep talking about this track because... Well, I'm a little bit obsessed with it, actually, because I think it's so good. And he's taken a track by Edie Brickell from her album, was it Pointing Balloons, something at the sky, I think. I can never remember the exact title. And he's totally changed it, the arrangement and everything. And this is absolutely wonderful. So Ed Donovan and the Wandering Moles, now...

0: Well, how good is that?
1: Yeah, it is good, yeah.
0: Ed, we'd love to love you to come into the studio and just have a general chat about that and all the other music that you've been making over the years.
1: No, I've spoken to him. He said he will come in, so it's just a case of getting a date organised.
0: Okay, big news, Steve. You'll be pleased about this because you've been nagging me all morning.
1: Go on.
0: I've drunk my coffee.
1: Oh, good.
0: Yeah.
1: It was touch and go.
0: It was touch and go.
1: Yeah.
0: So on the subject of Ed there, he's taken a song and really made it his own.
1: Yeah.
0: Done a cover version. A lot of people do a straight cover of songs, don't they? But a lot of people change things quite dramatically. So we just thought we'd pick a couple of tunes.
1: Yes.
0: The same song, but done by the original artist, and then a cover. And I wonder, put you on the spot, you choose, you in the studio, Mr. Harris.
1: Right.
0: You, the viewers at home.
1: Right.
0: Which one do you prefer?
1: Okay.
0: So the song is This Flight Tonight. And I just want to mention Alex, who I know hopefully is listening, because we had a little exchange of messages this week about Joni Mitchell and what a fantastic canon of work she has. So the original is This Flight Tonight by Joni Mitchell.

0: So we heard This Flight Tonight by the songwriter herself, Joni Mitchell, from her album Blue from 1971, which is packed full of absolute classic cracking tunes. And then the cover version, or one of the cover versions, by Nazareth from their album Loud and Proud. Steve.
1: Well, feedback first. We had Mike from Charlton Kings. Mike's been on the line. Got to be Nazareth. Nazareth, he said, because of the bass guitar.
0: Okay, yeah.
1: He loved it. And Leah was Joni Mitchell. So that was both ends of the spectrum. For me personally, I did like Nazareth as well.
0: Well, I've got to say, I love them both.
1: Okay.
0: Because they're so very different.
1: Yeah.
0: That, you know, it's almost like you're hearing a different song, really. And I will pass this feedback on when I go and see Joni later. I need to catch the 83 bus from Hatherley, which gets me into Laurel Canyon in Los Angeles at, I think it's 9:45 tomorrow morning.
1: I think you're right.
0: Which is just in time.
1: That's the Pullum's coach, isn't it?
0: That's the one.
1: Not stagecoach, Pullum's. Pullum's will take you there.
0: And they do, it takes a little bit longer because they go through... what you got there? Cooper's Edge.
1: Ah, yeah.
0: Over at Brockworth.
1: Yeah, because of all the work there.
0: Yeah, that's right.
1: Yeah.
0: So, we want to give a massive shout out to our very good friend, Ian.
1: Yes.
0: Who has been a huge, huge supporter of us doing this show. And Ian is a massive Dire Straits fan. He loves a bit of Mark Knopfler. So, we've chosen something specifically for you, Ian. I hope you like this. And thank you very much again. This is Romeo and Juliet.

0: who would, give us a ring on 01-242-245-245 or 0300-422-4091 and leave your name and telephone number if there's no one here at the studio. Our membership secretary will get in touch and make a date for you to visit the studio and see what goes on. Just remember that Cotswold Hospital Radio is manned by volunteers to bring you this unique service to your bedside.
1: So we've had some more feedback on this flight tonight.
2: Yes.
1: Lisa and Adam went for Nazareth.
2: And Graham
1: yeah.
2: went for Nazareth as well.
1: Ooh.
2: So I think that seems to be the popular
1: dunk,
2: one. Well, as I said, you'll have to break it to Joni gently.
1: I will. I'm going to have to think about this.
2: Don't just drop it into the conversation later on.
1: I think if I should say, hey, guess what? Along those, just always, that would be, I think she'd probably go for that.
2: Yeah.
1: So, a little bit of a shout out here for the Wheat Sheaf in Cheltenham, which has got the May Beer and Ciderville Festival with live music lineup, and it's on this weekend. Started yesterday at 6:30 in the evening. Today at 12:30, they've got Cotswold Big Band, 2 p.m., Os Gorillos.
2: Who?
1: Os Gorillos.
2: Okay.
1: Is that sort of Spanish for the gorillas? Or something
2: probably.
1: Like that? Maybe.
2: Yeah.
1: 4 p.m., Stanways. 6 p.m., Brew 22. 8 p.m., Run, Yoshi, Run. And then tomorrow, if I get my phone back up again, 1:15 p.m., Callum May. 2 p.m., Thrown Together. 4 p.m., Shenanigans. 6 p.m., The Tuesday Social. And 8 p.m., The Bridge. But going back to today at 4 p.m., the Stanways are playing. And next week, next Saturday, we will have Tom and I think also Vicky from Stanways in the studio
2: yep.
1: to tell us all about the festival, what their future plans are music wise and future gigs. So they've sent me a track to play, and this is Sunflowers.

0: Very good.
1: That's for a friend of theirs who unfortunately is no longer with us. But what a wonderful band Stanways are. Great tunes, great voice by Vicky. Looking forward to seeing them play live later on this afternoon and seeing them in the studio next week. But in the meantime, this is nice. I've had a message from Joni Mitchell.
0: Oh, great.
1: Saying, looking forward to seeing you tomorrow. Just to let you know, there are temporary traffic lights in Laurel Canyon down the High Street next to the Co-op. Oh, thanks for the tip-off there.
0: Right.
1: P.S. Have you heard Sweep's version of this flight tonight? It's a cracker.
0: I've got an idea. She was involved in the production of that as well. She helped Sweep out.
1: Yeah.
0: Yeah.
1: With his vocal training.
0: Yes. Yeah. So we'll have to dig that out somewhere.
1: We will indeed.
0: Yeah.
1: We will indeed.
0: Yeah.
1: Band now from the Washington State, Seattle, Tacoma area. These are the Rallies, and I've got to thank Steve Davis from the band for sending me this one.

0: Well, what a terrific band they are. That's the Rallies.
1: Yeah, what would you put, sort of late 60s, early 70s sound there, or what?
0: Yeah, it's got a real mix of sort of the harmonies of California and
1: yeah.
0: sort of 60s pop, isn't it? It's a surfer harmony. It's yeah. just wonderful. I think they make a great sound, a real good mix of tune there. So we had a postbag visit on Thursday.
1: Yep.
0: What a great visit that was, wasn't it?
1: It was,
0: in
1: yeah.
0: Hatherley Ward here in yeah. Cheltenham. It was absolutely, Steve and I went to Hatherley Ward, as I say. We met some lovely patients. And to be honest, we went early because we had a full house here on Thursday, didn't we?
1: Yeah, just me and you.
0: Yeah. But so we just shut the shop and went off to Hatherley Ward at about 25 to 7.
1: Yeah.
0: I got back a little under an hour later,
1: yeah.
0: having spoken to several patients, and some great conversations, as always. So we thought we would go back and play a couple of tracks from that postbag visit. We met Beryl in Hatherley Ward, and she asked for We Are the Champions by Queen. So if you're listening again, Beryl, here it is again.

0: Well,
1: she was very, very, she was saying what a great voice, obviously, Freddie Mercury, and it's one of her favourites, wasn't
0: it? Yeah, brilliant. We also met Lynn in the Hatherley Ward as well, and Lynn was very much into the 60s band type music, and we had a bit of a chat with her, and in the end she came up with The Hollies, The Air That I Breathe. And just looking at that, I'm going to ask you again, Adrian, what year? Come on.
1: But it's not a 60s track.
0: No, it's not.
1: 74.
0: Ooh, absolutely right. That was for The Hollies. Originally out in 72, because Albert Hammond,
1: yeah.
0: He wrote it. And then Phil Everly did it in 73.
1: Did he really?
0: Yeah.
1: I didn't know Phil Everly did it.
0: Yeah. And so The Hollies did it in 74, and only made it to number two. It's one of those classic songs that you think it's got to be a number one.
1: Should have been a number one.
0: And it only got to number two.
1: God.
0: So here we go. The Air That I Breathe by The Hollies.

0: Brilliant track.
1: Yeah, well, a bit of trivia now.
0: Go on.
1: Radiohead reused the chord progression and melody on the Air That I Breathe for their song Creep.
0: Did they really?
1: I didn't know that. And
0: Rondor
1: Music took legal action against them.
0: Against Radiohead?
1: Yeah. And Albert Hammond and Mike Hazlewood received co-writing credits and a percentage of the royalties.
0: Wow.
1: But because they were honest, Radiohead were honest, saying they did use it, it was a very small part of the royalties.
0: That's rather like the Rolling Stones did a track, one of the later ones, Has Anybody Seen My Baby?
1: Mm-hmm.
0: And the progression on that was Constant Craving by K.D. Lang.
1: Right.
0: And they didn't realise, and I think it was Keith Richards' daughter said, he played it to her, and he said, yeah, what do you think of that? And she said, oh, it's Constant Craving by K.D. Lang, Dad. And he went, oh. Or worse to that effect.
1: Yes, that's right. Yeah.
0: So they owned up immediately. So K.D. Lang and Ben Mink got a writing credit
1: Great.
0: Has Anybody Seen My Baby? By the Rolling Stones.
1: Well, there you go.
0: There you go.
1: I mean, it must happen a lot.
0: Yeah, absolutely.
1: And people not realising it.
0: Well, you see, it's always a case of people are playing the notes, but not necessarily
1: in the right order.
0: Yeah. So, yes, I think we'll just tell you a little bit now about the Cotswold Listener.
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0: Well, there we have The Beatles with Baby, You're a Rich Man, which, again, 1967 for that one.
1: Correct.
0: And two songs, actually. It was on the B-side of All You Need Is Love, and it actually comes from being two songs, that John Lennon wrote the song Beautiful People, but didn't finish it, and so gave it to Paul McCartney, which happened quite a few times, and he put in the Baby, You're a Rich Man chorus. And that's how they put the song together.
2: This happened quite a bit with the Beatles, because, I mean, Abbey Road.
0: Yeah.
2: The medley on Abbey Road is a combination of...
0: of half songs.
2: Yeah,
0: yeah.
2: Five or six half songs, and it works really well, which is like the track we played by Paul McCartney and Linda McCartney last week, Admiral Halsey,
0: yes.
2: Uncle Albert.
0: Yeah. Snippets.
2: Just snippets.
0: And then join them all together. And so this was one of the classic ones they did. Didn't really do well in the charts, but it's one of my favourites. I think it just and they used, if I can get this word right, a clavioline.
2: Okay.
0: Which was an early synthesizer. It was one of them as well.
2: It's easy for you to say.
0: It is. So there we go.
2: It also, I've got it on an album by the band PM Dawn. Do you remember they did Set Adrift on Memory Bliss, which sampled True by Spandau Ballet?
0: Right.
2: And the last track on that album is called The Beautiful, and it samples How Does It Feel to Be One of the Beautiful.
0: Right.
2: On there, for, and it gives it a credit.
0: So. And in fact, The Beautiful People refers to 67 to the hippies.
2: Yeah.
0: Yeah.
2: Flower power.
0: Yeah, all that. Yeah.
2: All that stuff. So, we haven't got a jingle for this part of the show yet.
0: Yet.
2: But
0: we're working
2: we're
0: on
2: hoping
0: it.
2: That Katrina's going to come into the studio and record it for us. It's the banger or stinker session, yes.
0: Right.
2: Now, so we're going to play two tracks. We want you to decide, you, the viewers at home, to decide which, in fact, you may say they're both bangers, or you may say they're both stinkers. But they have a kind of connection, even though they're two very, very different tunes. So if you can come up with the connection on that as well, then you get an extra bonus point. And they are worth their weight in gold, I tell you. Not many people get bonus points on this,
0: no,
2: on this show.
0: No, if you save up enough,
2: yeah,
0: you can have a weekend in Paris.
2: Or a free cup of coffee.
0: Yeah. Whichever comes first.
2: Your choice. Yeah.
0: Yeah, yeah.
2: Whichever is the lowest value.
0: Yeah, yeah.
2: So, okay. The first one is the Joe Dolce Music Theatre.
0: Mm.
2: And it's a little tune called Shut Up, You Face.

0: Well,
1: there you go.
0: I can't believe we played that Joe Dolce track, but there we go. It's just to illustrate the banger or stinker.
1: Yes.
0: Matter there.
1: It was obviously number one
0: in
1: 1981.
0: Yes.
1: And also, it was number one in 11 other countries.
0: Baffling.
1: And there you go.
0: And
1: there are over 50 different foreign language cover versions.
0: Oh, jeepers.
1: So if you want to go out and buy one, get one now.
0: You can buy one anywhere in the world. And to add to that, it prevented Ultravox and Vienna from getting to number one. I think they stuck at number two for about 3 or 4 weeks or something. If there's any consolation, Vienna not getting to number one. Ultravox did have a very long career.
1: Yes, as opposed to Joe Dolce didn't.
0: One hit wonder.
1: Yeah, yeah. I'd see this here that Joe Dolce, the song became the 15th biggest hit in 1981. I'm guessing there are only 14 hits in that year.
0: It was one of these quiet news years or something, wasn't it?
1: Yeah, that's right. Yeah.
0: Okay,
1: feedback.
0: Big question. Is it a banger? Is it a stinker? I know exactly where I'm on this one.
1: Joe Dolce.
0: Vienna is the banger. Joe Dolce is the complete and utter stinker. Yeah. Sorry, Joe.
1: Yeah,
0: there we go. That's how it is.
1: Graham's been on from the Philippines.
0: Yeah.
1: Yes. He didn't have to say. He just wrote absolute a stinker. So I'm guessing which one you're talking about there, Graham, because then we played Vienna and he went banger, banger.
0: Quite right, too. Yeah. I mean, I know there are some people that really don't like Vienna, but that's, you know, there is treatment you can get for that.
1: I think there is.
0: Which is fine.
1: Yeah. And we had Mike on from Charlton Kings.
0: Okay.
1: Again, absolute banger, Vienna.
0: Vienna.
1: Yeah, every time you hear it. And Leah mentioned the video.
0: Oh, yeah, that was very...
1: The black and white...
0: Do you think Midge was spying on somebody
1: video? I think so. Did he have his binoculars?
0: Yes. Yeah. Was he wearing an Eastleigh kit?
1: That's right.
0: Yeah, because it's filmed in Ipswich, wasn't it?
1: Well,
0: what can you say to that? Quite right. One more song now to take us up to Steve Harris News at 10.
1: Yes.
0: So this is from a guy called Brian O'Glamby. And this has been sent in by a big GPR from Manchester. And Brian records under the working title of The Deep Hour, and he's got quite a pedigree. On his last track, he had a guy called Jerry Leonard playing, and Jerry was a musical director for the reality tour for David Bowie, and played on the Heathen Reality, The Next Day albums for Bowie, and on this album he's got Paul Linehan from the Frank and Walters. So this is Brian O'Glamby, aka The Deep Hour, with These Are My Streets.

0: Got another great tune from The Deep Hour there. These Are My Streets. Well, it's kind of 10-ish, so it's time for News at 10-ish with Steve Harris.
1: Right, I'm David Garmston.
0: No, you're not.
1: I'm not.
0: You're not. You did this last week, didn't you?
1: I'm sorry.
0: I know you want to be David Garmston, but just accept okay. that you're not David Garmston. I'm okay. just grateful you didn't say that you were Amanda Parr.
1: Yes, that's right.
0: There well, we go.
1: Yes.
0: Or Liz Beacon.
1: Liz Beacon.
0: Yeah.
1: yeah. Well, anyway, we have some news. We have some news from Graham over in the Philippines. He is pruning some plants as the jackhammer is kaput again.
0: No.
1: And I hope that's not a euphemism for anything.
0: I hope it is.
1: And also, because we want to do nice items, and because there's plenty of bad news going on in the world. And I picked up this item, and it's a few weeks old now, but it's about Jane Shorting from Cheltenham. Just hours after completing the London Marathon, Jane set off on a 100-mile journey home, raising more than £151,000 for the Sue Ryder here in Cheltenham, in memory of her best friend.
0: That is absolutely fantastic, isn't
1: yeah.
0: it?
1: So she crossed the finish line on the fundraising challenge, raising that money for Sue Ryder. And it was following actually running the London Marathon first and then setting off 3 days to run back to Cheltenham. So fair play to her.
0: She didn't pass Joe, did she, on the way?
1: Yeah, no, I don't think so. Yeah, yeah. So fair play to her. Yeah, that's great, Jane. Thanks for that. And I'm sure Sue Ryder, very, very helpful. That was very helpful for them. Squirrel update?
0: Oh, yes, please, yeah.
1: Squirrel update, 15 in the garden this morning.
0: Gosh.
1: So two clearly still lying in bed. They probably had a late night.
0: Two MIA.
1: Yeah, MIA, two not there. And the little thug guy with his one eye and short tail is growling at everybody, but getting enough food. So
0: a bit grumpy,
1: good.
0: Isn't he?
1: He is a bit grumpy.
0: Is there a reason for that, do you think?
1: I think having one eye probably doesn't
0: help. And only half a tail.
1: Yes.
0: Which
1: probably means that all the other squirrels sort of snigger behind their hands at him.
0: He can sue them for that. Does he speak to... He ought to speak to Squirrel HR.
1: Yes. Hmm. Yeah. Anyway, so that's the news for today. The weather update, again, nice and local from the Philippines.
0: Hyper-local weather, that's what we like.
1: It's overcast now, Graham tells us. 3 hours of heavy rain, though.
0: Ooh.
1: Although it's warm rain.
0: Yeah, it's a big difference, isn't
1: yeah,
0: it?
1: Yeah, that's it. Yeah. So that's the news for today.
0: Thank you. Well, we're going back to the Philippines now because Band of the Week.
1: Oh, yes.
0: Which was chosen by Graham. So if you want a Band of the Week, then it's quite easy. You contact us on 07858 264649 with your suggestion. It will be put into the randomizer
1: yes.
0: with all the other suggestions.
1: Yes.
0: Steve and I will just flick a switch on there yeah. and the name of the band will come out as if by magic. Or, as I say, if you are unfortunate to know either of us and you have our personal contact details, you can let us know via those if you want to choose a Band of the Week. So Graham got in there first, and he chose the Lighthouse Family, which is a very nice choice, I think. Have you got any details there, Steve?
1: I haven't.
0: He's tapping his laptop as I speak.
1: Here we go. Here we go. And it says, just breaking news, formed in the mid-1990s, which is what we knew, and active until the early 2000s. Mm. So no longer active, but...
0: Tunde does tour
1: yeah.
0: as a solo artist, doesn't
1: he? That's right, yeah. And, yeah, Ocean Drive was the one we were thinking of, wasn't it? That was the big album.
0: The big album.
1: 1995, yeah.
0: And you've brought in a CD of theirs, but we also have a track I think is on Ocean Drive. So Band of the Week, first of all, Lighthouse Family, this is Lifted.

0: valuable charity at patientstation.org.uk/donate.
1: Well, a couple of brilliant tracks there from the Lighthouse family. Nice yeah. choice, Graham. Thank you very much.
2: I mean, Lifted is their big hit. That's what sort of kicked them off. But it was released in 95, but didn't really do anything. And it okay. wasn't until the following year they re-released it, and it took off coming from the Ocean Drive album.
1: It Lifted.
2: Yeah, Lifted.
1: Yeah.
2: What did I say?
1: I said It Lifted. It,
2: it Lifted. Yeah. Oh, right. Okay. Yeah, all right. Moving all right. on. but yeah, and I think, I'm just looking now, Ocean Drive, yeah, went on to be a multi-platinum disc. So ooh, it all
1: that's
2: happened.
1: That's quite shiny, isn't it?
2: It is very shiny. It all happened for them. But they disbanded in, oh, there we go, mid 2000s. But they had a comeback in 2010.
1: Okay.
2: And they've actually did a few then, but then they did a tour in 2019.
1: Good.
2: So they're still sort of
1: still treading the boards.
2: Ish.
1: Okay.
2: Yeah. Right. But yeah, good stuff from them.
1: Good choice. Good choice. So we are going back to our postbag, our patient postbag from Thursday night when Steve and I went to Hatherley Ward here in Cheltenham. We had a couple of tracks earlier. Got a couple more now. We met Diane, who chose Everybody Wants to Rule the World by Tears for Fears. So it's nice to hear Tears for Fears. And then our friend Dave that we met, Big Rolling Stones.
2: Big Rolling Stones, yeah, loved them.
1: So we're going to have Tears for Fears, Everybody Wants to Rule the World, followed by The Stones from 1978 with Miss You.

0: Big hit for the Stones, that one, back in 78 from the Some Girls album. That was chosen by Dave, who we met in Hatherley Ward on Thursday. Previously, we had Tears for Fears, Everybody Wants the World, which was chosen
1: Everybody
0: by...
1: Wants the what?
0: Everyone who wants to rule the world.
1: Rule the world, I think you might have missed a word out there.
0: What did I say?
1: I think you missed rule out.
0: Rule? Yeah. Oh, we never miss
1: we'll
0: rule
1: see.
0: Out.
1: Ooh, no, well,
0: when we go on the iPlayer and play yeah, it back, we will know.
1: We will check that.
0: Yes.
1: Yeah, I could be wrong.
0: Everybody, shall I say it again?
1: Go on.
0: So you're happy? Everybody wants to rule the world.
1: Thank you.
0: Tears for Fears.
1: Yes.
0: Okay. You have some news.
1: I have some news, yes. Last week, and we're going to do it every week, we played out the show with All Your Favourite Bands by Dawes, D-A-W-E-S. So I got in touch with their company, which is Blue Hassel, over in the States.
0: Ooh.
1: And I
0: get wrote, you
1: and me I can do yeah. that I can work out this Tinternet thing and
0: friend
1: I got
0: of the
1: in,
0: stars
1: I got in touch with Ken and Fia, who are in they do all the publicity public
0: yeah.
1: PR that'll do. They do the PR stuff for the Doors, and they came back to me and said really great, thanks very much for promoting the band. I asked the fact, is there anything coming up? There's nothing coming up at the moment, so they're not doing any recordings at the moment, but they will keep us updated on any future things so that we can promote them.
0: Excellent.
1: But yes, lovely.
0: I've noticed that the you make contact with the bands or the PR companies, and they're so grateful. They just,
1: yeah.
0: Oh, you're going to play it on the... Oh, that's brilliant. And
1: yeah.
0: They love it.
1: Yeah.
0: Because they don't get a look in on the other stations, do they?
1: Other stations.
0: I did notice somebody in the car park with binoculars and trained on the station with a camera as well.
1: To copy ideas.
0: And I'd noticed that the number plate had it seemed to be sort of southeast area, Bournemouth region, maybe Southampton. Yeah, maybe. Mm-hmm. Yeah, don't know.
1: They're copying us.
0: Yeah. Okay, we'll have one more. Then we will have the close-off tune from the aforementioned Doors. But this is from the Gloucester-based singer-songwriter Paul Johnson, who records as the Dawn Roar. And hopefully Paul will be coming in to see us soon as well. It's going to be a busy studio. This is a track from Paul from his latest EP, the Roadside Picnic EP. Dylan Had It Right.

0: another great song from the Dawn Roar. And hopefully Paul is going to come in and see us as well. Well, unbelievably, we've come to the end of the show. 2 hours of non-stop fun and action and,
1: well, for somebody,
0: mayhem and messing about.
1: Yes, that's right. Yeah.
0: Where have those 2 hours gone? They've flown by. You may not think that on the other side of the microphone, listening on your wireless at home.
1: Yes.
0: But
1: yes.
0: We hope you've enjoyed the show.
1: Yes.
0: The brand new Cotswold Hospital Radio Saturday morning show with me, Adrian and Steve, live from the Parkside studio here in Cheltenham. If you have enjoyed the show, then I'm Adrian Holford.
1: And I'm Steve Harris.
0: If not, then that's very unfortunate, in which case I'm Mark Kempner.
1: And I'm Mark Kempner.
0: But it's goodbye for now, and we'll see you next week. Have a good one. And until then, may all your favourite bands stay together. Tell you what, somebody wants to do some shout outs.
1: Yes, I think
0: so
1: we'll do some shout outs.
0: We'll rewind on that.
1: Yes. And Adam. And, of course, Graham over there in the Philippines. So, just a point, Graham, you've been over there for so long now. Are you planning to come back at some stage? Have you saved up your pennies to come and see us?
0: He's coming back on a Saturday morning.
1: Great.
0: It's a number 41 bus.
1: Good.
0: From there, I think we decided last week, didn't we?
1: Do that.
0: Yes.
1: And in the meantime, may all your favourite bands stay together.

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1: Do not worry. 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The call has been accepted. 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
3: 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And I'll repeat that number again, 01594 812 505. 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
1: 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There is also a separate group for wives and partners which meets on a Wednesday evening later in the month. To find out all about us, visit our website or visit our Facebook page. 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
1: In Foster's Restaurant at Gloucestershire Royal Hospital, we offer a wide range of sandwiches, hot and cold snacks, sweet treats, salads, jack of potatoes and a range of hot meals from Monday to Friday, 7:30 a.m. to 6:30 p.m. and at weekends, 8 a.m. to 2:30 p.m. Just follow the signs from the tower block lifts.
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NHS to the test, the friends and family test. 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
1: 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And I'll just give you that number again. It's 0800 019 3303.

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Here's that number again, 0300 111 9000. 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
3: 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They were really friendly, I had a room of my own, and they gave me a really big meal. 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
1: What is a heart attack? 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
2: 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Here's that number again, 01242 221170. 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
1: Every year, over 300,000 people are diagnosed with cancer in the UK, facing many challenges, including exhausting treatments and difficult emotions. These challenges affect not only those with cancer, but their family and friends too. Maggie's is there for anyone living with or affected by cancer, offering an evidence-based programme of support that has been shown to strengthen physical and emotional well-being. Built alongside Cheltenham General Hospital, our centre is an uplifting place with qualified professional staff on hand to offer the support people need. 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Alternatively, we can be contacted on 01242 250 611. Here's our number again, 01242 250 611. Maggie's, offering free practical, emotional and social support to people living with or affected by cancer.

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1: 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Aimed at those over 18, one-to-one support is provided by a trained reading coach. You'll have 2 half-hour sessions a week in a local library, community centre or cafe that's easy for you both to get to. Following a tried and tested reading programme, you'll work at your own pace, always keeping in mind whatever your end goal may be. As you progress through each of the 5 books, you'll know that you are getting closer and closer to that goal. And we celebrate with you every step of the way, with certificates on completion of each book that for many of our learners is the very first certificate they've ever achieved. 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
1: I want to tell you about sepsis. Sepsis is a life-threatening condition. Last year, it killed 48,000 people in the UK. It can lead to shock, multiple organ failure, and even death if not recognised and treated promptly. There is no single sign or diagnostic test, and sepsis is indiscriminate. While it primarily affects very young children, older adults, and people with underlying health conditions, it can sometimes be triggered in those who are otherwise fit and healthy. Sepsis always starts with an infection, such as a chest or urinary tract infection. It is not known why some people develop sepsis in response to these common infections, whereas others don't. How do you spot sepsis in adults? They could have slurred speech or confusion, have extreme shivering or muscle pain, do not pass urine for a whole day, have severe breathlessness. They feel like they are going to die. 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If you or another adult develop any of these signs, it is important to seek urgent medical attention. If you are worried about an infection, call 111 or contact your GP. 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

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Those details again,

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Hello, and yes, you are in tune with Cotswold Hospital Radio, and they wrote the songs. In this programme, the story of three brothers, Barry, Morris, and Robin Gibb, together known as the Bee Gees.

The brothers Gibb were born on the Isle of Man, Barry in 1946, and the twins Morris and Robin in 1949. The Gibb family moved to Manchester, where Father Hugh became a band leader, and the brothers made their amateur debuts as the Rattlesnakes in a local cinema, performing as a prelude to the matinee performance of the main film. The family emigrated to Australia in 1958, and just 2 years later, with the twins just 10, the brothers were starring in their own weekly half-hour TV series from Brisbane, and during the next 8 years became one of Australia's top pop acts. The family returned to Britain in 1967, and the brothers were signed to Brian Epstein's management team, who, of course, were also managing the Beatles, among others. Robert Stigwood was part of that team, and he launched the Bee Gees' first record release in Britain. Written by the brothers Gibb, the successful New York mining disaster 1941 became a hit both sides of the Atlantic.

The Bee Gees released an ambitious series of albums in that year of 1967. Three numbers from those albums entered the UK's top 10, but their second release, To Love Somebody, flopped, only reaching number 41.

1967, the Bee Gees' first year on the international music scene, saw the brothers voted the world's most promising group by the readers of One magazine in the States and top musical group in Britain, Germany and Australia. In just over 12 months, their records were at number one 27 times in 15 countries, with collective sales of over 10 million. The Bee Gees had truly arrived.

0: Focus Cancer Information and Support Centre is located in the Oncology Unit at Cheltenham General, next to the WRVS shop, and is for patients with cancer and those who care about them. Information is available on all topics relating to cancer. The centre holds a weekly wig clinic for patients experiencing hair loss because of their treatment, and also sell a range of attractive headwear for patients. We offer 6 sessions of complementary therapy for oncology patients from fully qualified volunteers, and arrange monthly makeover workshops called Look Good, Feel Better for women having cancer treatment.
1: If you are receiving chemotherapy or radiotherapy, as an outpatient you can obtain a parking permit from the Focus Centre. For the patient's convenience, the centre also sells anti-nausea organic sweets, greetings cards and nearly new paperback books, as well as donated jigsaws, CDs and DVDs. 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
2: And you're in tune with Cotswold Hospital Radio, and they wrote the songs, where we're featuring songs written by the brothers Gibb, the Bee Gees. 1968 was another terrific year for the Bee Gees. A major tour of America, 3 hit records, including 2 million sellers, including their second number one in the UK charts. And Morris married Lulu. Sadly, a short-lived love affair, as the couple were soon to divorce.

after all those record successes, 1969 saw the breakup of the group, as Robin fell out with his brothers. After Robin left, the remaining two Bee Gees fired the group's drummer, who, with Robin, sued the other two. What a tangled web. And the next 4 years proved barren and hitless for the Bee Gees. But Robin went to number two with his solo release, Saved by the Bell.

Saved by the Bell, Robin Gibb's solo hit record. At the end of 4 years apart, Robin rejoined his brothers and saw the Bee Gees in 1974 launch their third career with a new backing band and a new record producer, and Barry unleashing that to become famous falsetto on Nights on Broadway. The Bee Gees were back.

That single, Nights on Broadway, first appeared on the album Main Course. Also on that album, a number that went to number one in America and to number five in Britain.

Jive Talking, a hit that so presaged the disco boom that Robert Stigwood commissioned the team to write the score for the disco movie Saturday Night Fever, starring John Travolta. The soundtrack album broke sales records worldwide, in excess of 30 million copies, and featured three number one hits for the Bee Gees, including Night Fever.

Night Fever from Saturday Night Fever. The success of Saturday Night Fever led Stigwood to commission the brothers to write the title theme for his next movie, again starring John Travolta, but alongside Olivia Newton-John.

Frankie Valli from the soundtrack album of Grease. 1979 saw the Bee Gees with their last major hit as recording stars for 8 years, when they wrote and recorded Tragedy. But their songwriting golden touch passed on, as Barry, Morris and Robin provided hits for others. Boyzone recorded Words.

Barbara Streisand and Woman in Love, written by the Gibbs Brothers and taken to number one in 1980. Other major hits followed for the songwriting Gibbs partnership. In 1983, Dolly Parton was joined by Kenny Rogers for an unforgettable recording session.

Islands in the Stream, Dolly Parton and Kenny Rogers. As we've seen, the 8 years from 1979 were barren years in respect of record successes in the charts for the Bee Gees, but their live concerts were sellouts. And then, in 1987, they were surprisingly back at the top of the pops with You Win Again.

The Bee Gees were performing at concerts and on television right up to the end of 2002. It was Robin who said, following the sad passing of his brother Morris in January 2003, that the Bee Gees would be no more, although he and Barry would probably continue performing, but not as the Bee Gees, as they were a trio. Sadly, Barry lost Robin in 2012. But let's remember the Gibbs brothers with a number they wrote and recorded in 1977, which, 19 years later, went to number one when recorded by Take That. How Deep Is Your Love? And the Bee Gees' own version went to number three.

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Hello, I'm Colin Dee, and welcome to my Science Country Show on Cotswold Hospital Radio, broadcasting to Cheltenham General and Gloucestershire Royal Hospitals from our Parkside studio. On the show, I'll be playing some country music tracks, so why not stay with me and have a listen? In the first part of the show, I have music by Curtis Grimes, The Band Perry, Brantley Gilbert, and Autumn Hill. So first up, I've got a 27-year-old singer-songwriter from Gilmer, Texas. Here is Curtis Grimes and A Girl Like You.

That was A Girl Like You by Curtis Grimes, a song off his first album, Lonely River, which was released in 2009 after he was a contestant in the American TV program The Voice. The next track is by American country music group called The Band Perry. Composed of siblings Kimberly, Reed and Neil Perry, here is their 2011 single, You Lie.

That was You Lie by the band Perry. That single went platinum in 2011, selling over a million copies in the States. The next track is by American country rock artist Brantley Gilbert. This song was released in late 2012. Here is More Than Miles.

That was Brantley Gilbert and More Than Miles. The last track in this part of the show is by a Canadian country music duo, Autumn Hill. This song was released in early 2013 off their first album. This is Anything At All.

0: That was Anything at All by Autumn Hill. I'll be back after this short message.
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0: Continuing in My Sands Country Show, in the next part of the show I have music by Clay Walker, Blake Shelton, Dierk Bentley and Chris Cagle. Now here's a track by American country music artist Clay Walker. He made his debut back in 1993, and since then he has released 11 studio albums, as well as having charted 30 singles. Here is his 2009 hit, She Won't Be Lonely Long.

That was She Won't Be Lonely Long by Clay Walker. The next country music track I have is by Blake Shelton, the American country music singer. This is his 2013 number one hit, Sure Be Cool If You Did.

That was Blake Shelton with Sure Be Cool If You Did. My next song is from American country music singer Dierks Bentley. Have a listen to his 2012 hit, Tip It On Back.

That was Tip It On Back from DX Bentley. Next up is another American country music artist, Chris Cagle. The track I'm playing is from his 2012 album, Back in the Saddle. Here is a song inspired by his wife, Kay. Let There Be Cowgirls.

0: That was Chris Cagle and Let There Be Cowgirls. And now I have a short message.
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0: 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Our membership secretary will get in touch and make a date for you to visit our Parkside studio and see what goes on. Just remember that Cotswold Hospital Radio is manned by volunteers to bring you this unique service to your bedside. Here's that telephone number again, 01242 245 245, if you'd like to volunteer or you know someone who would. In the next part of the show, I have tracks by Leanne Womack, Florida Georgia Line, and Kenny Chesney. Next, I have a song from Leanne Womack, American country music singer and songwriter who is famous for her old-fashioned style country music songs that often discuss subjects such as cheating and lost love. Here she is with her 2000 number one hit, I Hope You Dance.

That was Leanne Womack singing I Hope You Dance. Doesn't she sound like Dolly Parton? The next song is by Florida Georgia Line, an American country music duo composed of Brian Kelly from Florida and Tyler Hubbard, yeah, you guessed it, from Georgia, who met through a mutual friend whilst at university in Nashville. Here is their number one hit from 2012, Cruise.

was Cruise by Florida Georgia Line. The next track is by Kenny Chesney, the American country music singer-songwriter who has recorded over 20 albums, 14 of which have been certified gold or higher. The song I'm playing was a top 10 hit at the beginning of 2013. Here is Pirate Flag.

0: That was the ever-popular Kenny Chesney and Pirate Flag. And now I have a short message.
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0: 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In the final part of the show, I have the Zac Brown Band and Jake Owen. The next piece of music is by the Zac Brown Band, an American country folk band based in Atlanta, Georgia. This is their 2012 top 10 hit, Goodbye in Her Eyes.

That was Goodbye in Her Eyes by the Zac Brown Band. Sadly, I've reached the final track of my show, so I'm going to play out with 31-year-old American country music artist Jake Owen. This song is from 2010 and is called Tell Me.

That was Tell Me by Jake Owen. I'd like to thank you all for spending the last hour with me. This has been my Science Country Music Show with me, Colin D. I hope you enjoyed listening to some of the biggest selling country music songs released in the last 20 years. Everyone here at Cotswold Hospital Radio wishes you a speedy recovery, and I hope you'll soon be back with your families and loved ones. This has been a Cotswold Hospital Radio production.

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1: 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My name is Colin Dee. On the show, I'll be playing some of the requests that our volunteers have collected from patients at both hospitals. In the first part of the show, I have music by Pat Benatar, Dire Straits, Simply Red, and Dan Hartman. Well, first up, I've got American rock singer Pat Benatar with her 1980 top 10 hit, Hit Me With Your Best Shot. The record has sold well over a million copies in the United States and is one of Benatar's most recognizable tracks, it being heard at many baseball and soccer games.

That was Hit Me With Your Best Shot, sung by Pat Benatar. The next track is Sultans of Swing, a song by British rock band Dire Straits, whose band frontman Mark Knopfler wrote and composed. Although first released in 1978, it was its 1979 re-release that caused it to become a hit in both the UK and the US.

That was Dire Straits and Sultans of Swing, with Mark Knopfler on guitar and vocals. Now I have a track by the British soul and pop band Simply Red. It is their 1991 single, Stars, which reached number 8 in the UK and was successful in other European countries. The title, in case you didn't know, refers to the stars in the European flag.

That was Stars by Simply Red. This next track is I Can Dream About You, a song performed by American singer Dan Hartman on the soundtrack album of the film Streets of Fire. Released as a single from the soundtrack in 1984, it reached number 6 on the Billboard Hot 100, helping Hartman become an overnight sensation.

0: That was Dan Hartman and I Can Dream About You. 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
0: 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My name is Colin D. On this show, I'm playing some of the requests that our volunteers have collected from patients at both hospitals. In this part of the show, I have tracks by the Swinging Blue Jeans, Diana Ross, Mario Lanza, and John Denver. The next track is You're No Good, which became a hit for the Swinging Blue Jeans in 1964 in the UK. It went on to be successful in France and the United States.

was the Swinging Blue Jeans with their version of You're No Good. The next track is Chain Reaction, an R&B song sung by Diana Ross and written by the Bee Gees, who also provided the backing vocals for the single. It became Diana's second number one hit in the UK, and it also did well internationally.

That was the 1986 hit Chain Reaction by Diana Ross. The next track is by Mario Lanza. Be My Love is a popular song, with lyrics by Sammy Kahn and music by Nicholas Brodsky. Published in 1950, it was written for Mario Lanza, who sang it with Catherine Grayson in the film The Toast of New Orleans. Lanza's recording of the song was his first million seller, eventually selling over 2 million copies.

That was the 1950 hit Be My Love, sung by Mario Lanza. The next track is Take Me Home, Country Roads, a song written and performed by John Denver. It was a success on its initial release in 1971 and has become one of John Denver's most popular and beloved songs, and is considered to be his signature tune. It has continued to sell well, with over 1 million digital copies sold in the United States.

0: That was John Denver with one of his most popular songs, Take Me Home Country Roads. And now I have a short message.
1: Every year, over 300,000 people are diagnosed with cancer in the UK, facing many challenges, including exhausting treatments and difficult emotions. These challenges affect not only those with cancer, but their family and friends too. Maggie's is there for anyone living with or affected by cancer, offering an evidence-based programme of support that has been shown to strengthen physical and emotional well-being. Built alongside Cheltenham General Hospital, our centre is an uplifting place with qualified professional staff on hand to offer the support people need. Practical advice about cancer, its treatments, welfare benefits, blue badge applications, bereavement and emotional support. A friendly place to meet other people in a similar situation. Since 2000, our work has been commended by the NHS Cancer Plan, NICE and the Cancer Reform Strategy. 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No appointment or referral is required. Alternatively, we can be contacted on 01242 250 611. Here's our number again, 01242 250 611. Maggie's, offering free practical, emotional and social support to people living with or affected by cancer.
0: 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My name is Colin Dee. On this show, I'm playing some of the requests that our volunteers have collected from patients at both hospitals. The next track is The Tide is High, a song written in 1966 by John Holt, but covered by the American new wave band Blondie in 1980 in a reggae style that included horns and strings. It became a massive hit for the band in the UK and US, as well as round the world.

That was The Tide Is High by Blondie, with lead vocals by Debbie Harry. The next song is Love Me Tender, a 1956 song recorded by Elvis Presley from the 20th Century Fox film of the same name. He performed the song on The Ed Sullivan Show shortly before the single's release, and RCA received more than a million advance orders, making it a gold record before it is even released. The song hit number one on the Billboard charts immediately and reached number 11 on the UK charts.

That was, of course, Elvis Presley singing Love Me Tender. The next track is by Anthony Dominic Benedetto. Known professionally as Tony Bennett, the American singer of traditional pop standards, big band, show tunes, and jazz. The song is I Left My Heart in San Francisco, which was released in 1962 and is best known as a signature song of Tony Bennett.

was Tony Bennett, and I Left My Heart in San Francisco. The next track is Red Red Wine, a song originally written, performed, and recorded by American singer Neil Diamond in 1967. UB40 recorded their cover version of the song in 1982 and featured a lighter reggae-style flavour, and it became a number one hit in the UK, with sales now reaching over 1 million copies.

That was Red Red Wine by UB40. Sadly, I've reached the final track of my show, so I'm going to play out with A Hard Day's Night, a song by the English rock band The Beatles. Credited to Lennon McCartney, it was written by John Lennon with some collaboration from Paul McCartney. It was released on the film soundtrack of the same name and then released as a single in 1964 when it shot to number one in the UK and the US.

That was the Beatles and A Hard Day's Night. I'd like to thank you all for spending the last hour with me, Colin D, when I've been playing some of the requests that our volunteers have collected from patients at Gloucestershire Royal and Cheltenham General Hospitals. I hope you enjoyed listening to them as much as I did playing them. Everyone here at Cotswold Hospital Radio wishes you a speedy recovery, and we hope you'll soon be back with your families and loved ones. This has been a Cotswold Hospital Radio production. Bye!

0: At the moment, I just appreciate every single minute I get with my dad. 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That's why I'm leaving a gift in my will to Alzheimer's Society.
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1: Ever felt like food is sticking when you swallow? 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
1: I noticed a freckle that had got bigger.
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0: 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You were there throughout my day, from the moment I slept until the second I was awake. 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But where are you now? 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
1: Yeah, yeah, everybody thinks Carol smiles. She smiles all the time. I don't, and I smiled even less when I had my second child. I remember them saying, complications, you need this emergency blood transfusion. I just really panicked about absolutely everything, except whether they had enough blood to save me. You just take it for granted it's there, don't you?
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1: I'm sorry, Mr. Lineker. Your son has leukemia. Bang. Your world collapses. You think, is that it? Is that the end? How can we help? Can anybody help? But you never think all those transfusions he'll need. I hope they've got enough blood. We just took it for granted it was there.
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0: British Red Cross Mobility Aid Service is run throughout Gloucestershire by our staff and volunteers dedicated to helping people at times of personal crisis. 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Due to the constant demand on limited resources, we are only able to loan the equipment for a maximum period of 12 weeks. 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Here are those numbers again. Tewkesbury 291743 or Gloucester 726 666. The British Red Cross. The power of kindness.
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opening the show for us today, we had Opera Babes with Stranger in Paradise from the musical Kismet. But the song had its roots in the Polozian dance from Borodin's Prince Igor. We'll be having contributions from Catherine Jenkins, Jacqueline Dupre, and Only Men Allowed. But first, our featured composer, John Rutter, well known for his Christmas carols, anthems, and choral music. His compositions are inspired by the spirituality of sacred verses and prayers. Our first piece, For the Beauty of the Earth, is based on the Christian hymn by Folliot Pierpoint, who was inspired by the beauty of the countryside that surrounded him.

John Rutter's The Lord Bless You, taken from the Book of Numbers, and one of the best prayers for God's blessings and peace upon those we love and care for. Psalm 148 provides our third choice today. Oh, praise the Lord of Heaven!

Behold, the Tabernacle of God was our fourth selection from our featured composer today, John Rutter, and comes from Revelations 21, verse 3. One of Rutter's major works is Mass of the Children, from which our last selection is taken. It is Gloria, known as the Greater Doxology.

Gloria from the Mass of Children, from our featured composer today, John Rutter. Our next artist, Alison Balsam, is a classical trumpeter who won Young British Performer at the Classical Brit Awards and has already released 3 CDs. Our selection today comes from her second disc, Backworks for Trumpet, the Concerto in D Major.

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0: The story of our next artist reads more like a fairy story. The Welsh choir girl who won a scholarship to London's Royal Academy of Music to study opera and was spotted by a major record company at the age of 23 and who then signed a 6-album deal. She is the fastest-selling classical artist since Maria Callas. There were nearly 100,000 sales for her first album, Premiere, which shot straight to the top of the classical charts. Its follow-up, Second Nature, largely inspired by requests from her many legion of fans, sold more than 350,000 copies and won her a Classical Brit Award, from which our next selection comes. This is Catherine Jenkins and Vida Cor Meum.

The Czech Film Orchestra and Catherine Jenkins and Vida Cormeum. And we stay in the land of song and turn to a male voice choir. Only Men Aloud came to national prominence when they won the last choir standing on the BBC in 2008. The selection today is also based in television and is the theme for the World War II miniseries Band of Brothers.

Band of Brothers, a very apt choice for Only Men Allowed. Our next artist, Tasman Little, may not be as well known as some of her fellow pupils at the Yehudi Menuhin School, such as Nigel Kennedy and Nicola Benedetti, but she has achieved critical acclaim for her multiple albums. Tasman's selection today is Spiegel M. Spiegel, a piece of music written by Arvo Pärt in 1978, and originally written for a single piano and violin. It is an example of minimal music, the style of music associated with American composers, and originating from the New York downtown scene of the 1960s.

Spiegel M. Spiegel, taken from Tasman Little's self-titled CD. Our next piece of music is The Swan, taken from Sanson's The Carnival of the Animals, and this is by far the most famous movement of the suite, due to it being a staple of cellists. It is often performed solo, and is used to showcase the interpretive skills of the cellist. The lushly romantic cello solo evokes the swan elegantly gliding over the water, and is played for us today by Jacqueline Dupré, who made her formal debut at the age of 16 in March 1961, and was considered Britain's premier cellist during the rest of that decade.

The Swan, composed by Sanson and performed by Jacqueline Dupre and Ossian Ellis. You've been listening to the best of British classical music with me, Peter Grogan. I've enjoyed your company today and look forward to you joining me again. And I'll leave you with Richard and Adam and Caruso.